0: Good evening, Mavs. It is currently 7:30, so you already know what time it is. It is time for Keep It G After Dark on UTARadio.com with The Real Makayla. If you guys have been tuning in to the social media and to earlier's newscast with Bree, you would know that we have two special guests joining us tonight. They're also going to be performing October 2nd for Rocktober at Brussels Park from 11 a.m. to 1 p.m., so you definitely want to come out and see that again. But joining me in studio, I'm just so excited to have you guys here, is Bree and James from Crash to the Floor. How you guys doing tonight?
1: Doing good. We're doing great. And we're happy to be here.
2: Chilling.
0: It's definitely, I'm ready for Friday. It's like Friday Eve, so I'm just like, okay, you know.
2: It's a good time of the week.
0: Literally.
1: Right around the corner.
0: Literally right around the corner. But thank you guys again for just coming out and coming in and talking with us. We're definitely going to talk about so much tonight. We're not going to get into the deep stuff right away. We're going to ease on into this conversation. But mainly I wanted to talk to you guys about just learning, you know, the backstory about the band, how the band got started, and get those questions that a lot of people may not hear the first time they see you guys, and give you a broader introduction before they come out a chance to see you. So like, okay, you know, we got a chance to talk to them, and now we hear it's going to all come together. Cool. So the first thing I want to come into is your band's story, the history of the name. So when I did my watch your video, I was like, oh my goodness, this is so funny. So my first question that I want to ask, like, this is the moment of truth. Who threw the symbol over the deck?
2: James. Probably me.
1: It was definitely James. He doesn't even remember.
2: No, I gone.
1: Yeah. It was definitely him. We were just... It's a very James-like thing to do, to just be very silly like that. So there's a video of it, of you throwing it. So yeah, it's out there somewhere.
0: We got to get the video so we can see it. Yeah. We have to get the... So was it like a planned thing? Or was like, okay, like spur of the moment? Like, okay, we're just going to just see what happens?
2: We're just messing around, I think. Oh, yeah. My first drum kit was like a really bad Amazon drum kit with cymbals that like didn't even really sound like cymbals. And so when I upgraded, we were just like folding them into tacos, like whatever. And
0: that's actually funny, because I was thinking about that when I was listening to your video. I was like, wow, it's like I can only imagine like somebody just like walking, or like even just like passing through, like seeing like a symbol come over a two-story deck, like they're like, wow. I'm like, okay, what's going on? But I was like, I have to ask that, like, who threw it? My also follow-up was wanted to ask who said the name.
1: I don't remember personally. We were younger before we decided on a name. We went through the Bandana Band, and we were also Blue Afternoon for a night. Man, I really don't know. I just know that when we had our first like big show, we made a promotion video of like us playing one of the songs and someone throwing a symbol off the roof. So it must have just been somebody who mentioned it.
0: Oh, that's actually interesting. I'm like, okay. So was it all like a collective, like, okay, this is sticking, or did you guys all have your own different ideas or opinions about it? It was just all like, okay, this is the name.
2: I think it was one of those things where like we just needed a name, and we all got to a certain point where like it's not going to be some beautiful historical name that has this deep, rich meaning that we put a lot of thought into. We just needed a name to perform under, and nothing else felt right, but that one was like, all right, that works. Cool. Now we can stop thinking about it.
1: Right.
0: That's good. So now we understand how the name came for the band. So now I want to transition into, did you guys ever think, and I know a lot of artists and a lot of bands, you know, especially when they start so young, because you guys did start at 13. When they get older, they mature more, it's like, okay, you know, they some people change their name. Did you guys still think like, okay, now where you guys are now older, like, okay, we're gonna still use the same name?
1: We definitely thought about changing the name a couple times, and everybody has a different opinion about it. I think one thing that you have to consider when you're picking a band name is also like how many other people have that name too. Right. And a part of why we ended up choosing Crash to the Floor was because we didn't find that version anywhere. So it's sticking for a while right now. If anything does ever change, it'll be said. But yeah, I think we've been through a lot of phases as a band and have had those opportunities to change the name, but 9 times out of 10 it's pretty much stayed.
2: There's never been enough of a reason to.
1: Yeah,
0: right. That's good. I actually love how you guys keep that, and also like it's, you guys stand out with that name, because like you said, you don't hear a lot of people. And then me, I'm not really a big person of alternative music, really, but I do have like very, very good selection. So when I actually came across you guys, my actual first introduction was Rocktober. But after Rocktober, I was like, okay, like I had y'all in my rotation, like workout playlist. I was just like, okay, you know, I could get with this. So you guys were actually like my first real like introduction into like alternative pop rock. I'm like, okay, you know, which is also brings me up to my next question. You know, you guys are categorized as a lot of different things. You know, when I first looked you guys up, it said alternative rock, but then on your website it says, you know, pop punk. And then I've actually heard like some people like in the comments, like, okay, they considered like pop emo. So what do you guys define you guys as, like your genre?
1: You wanna go?
2: That's so funny. So for a lot of the earlier years, we were more of like a variety cover band. So that was a lot easier. Now we're more like a variety original band, but everything has rock roots. So usually rock, alternative rock, it's just a wide enough umbrella to kind of catch basically everything we do. We have individual songs that maybe lean more one way than the other, but as a unit.
1: Yeah, I always say that when people are like, so what genre are you? I just say we're a rock band. Because it's really hard to explain. And, you know, I was reading something earlier today that he had mentioned, responding to this question. It was really well said along the lines of, like, you just never know. You shouldn't expect every Crash song to be the same. And I think that there's a cool binding agent between our songs that connects them, but also they're super different. So a lot of people can listen to them, like someone like you who's just new to the genre and to the style. So that's awesome.
0: Yes, I actually love that, the fact that it's like you guys fall under different categories. And I've said this multiple times on the show, that artists that can blend into so many different genres, I feel like you guys have a better advantage of reaching a broader audience, because some people like, oh, I just listen to rock, or I just listen to alternative, or I just listen to this. But if once you fall into those different categories, it's like, oh my goodness, like it's a way for you to cross and bring everybody together, mm-hmm. and then expose them to different types of genres of music. It's like the beautiful thing of experiencing.
1: Yeah.
0: So one sure. thing I also noticed about you guys as a band is that not only are you guys a great performers, great band, great artists, I also noticed your choreography. You guys have started incorporating it into your performances. So how did the choreography conversation even start? Like, take me back to the beginning.
1: Oh, Kiara. Not just Kiara.
2: No, I think we all recognize that we all had certain habits on stage. And most of those habits were boring. And as in your face as a lot of our music is, it wasn't matching. So none of us are super, like, dancey people naturally. I think I'm the closest because I was a cheerleader for a while. But, like, that was, like, a year. So what we found is when we could pick out moments in our set to do things planned, it helped break us out a little bit, and so we could kind of get out of our moving around shell a little bit more in between those moments too, because then if you're like Santa Sil the whole time, then you have this one part of a song where you're going nuts, and you're back to Santa Sil, that's weird, and it feels weird to do. So having those moments there encouraged us to move more everywhere else too.
0: So how does practice go?
1: It goes. someone has an idea for a certain part of the song, and we just run it until it's good, pretty much. And yeah, that's kind of how it goes. I think our most popular choreographed thing is the Gambler Live, where we like have this little hip swing thing that we do in the pre-choruses. I think people really like that. So it was an idea brought up by our lead singer, Kiara. And she was like, we should do this, guys. And we practiced it forever and ever, and we post about it forever and ever. I was literally looking at the new post on the way here, and I was like, there's the dance. So, yeah.
0: I actually saw this. I was like, oh, my goodness. And actually, I'm so glad you mentioned The Gambler. That's actually, like, one of my favorite songs from you guys' newest EP. I was like, what? Yes. Add that to the workout playlist, because it's just, like, it gives me, like, the energy that I need. I was like, what? So when I see them tonight, like, I'm going to definitely have to let them know. I was like, hey. Mm-hmm. Whoever came up with that, I said, look, that's another conversation. That's okay. It's so many things. But also, bringing up Kiara, I also found out, you know, her and Jacob are the gym. I was literally calling you Kiara. They're the Jim and Pam of the group. And when I saw that title, I was like, oh, my goodness. And I honestly, y'all don't kill me, but I forgot who Jim and Pam were. I feel like that literally they were like, that's from The Office. I was just like, see, it's been a minute since I've seen The Office. That's so okay. I didn't catch it. But
1: the only reason why I know is because Kiara was obsessed with, like, literally obsessed with The Office as a kid.
0: Wow.
1: And so anytime we hung out outside of band things, it was like The Office was on. The Office was always on. That's the only reason why I know. So that's why.
0: Literally. I used to watch The Office in high school, like, binge watch it all the time. And I used to do it, like, when I had to study and everything, because I knew, like, it was so stupid enough to where, like, I wouldn't pay attention, but I'd pay attention.
1: Right.
0: So I was like, okay, I'm multitasking at the same time. But what I found interesting was, like, how does, with them having that type of relationship, how does that bring the band closer together? How do you guys navigate with that dynamic?
1: I think for us, knowing each other so long helps a lot. We've been around each other for a long time, so we learn how to tolerate each other in different ways. But I think we're also very just, like, understanding, and they're professional about it too. So for me personally, they're like my children. I'm the oldest in the band, so I'm like, they're having their like happy moments being in a relationship, and it doesn't bother me, and they don't like take it outside of the realm of the band in an unprofessional way. So it honestly came quite easy dealing with it in my perspective. I'm not sure what it was like for James, but
2: yeah, our friendships have, and our relationships as a group and with each other individually, are so much older than their romantic relationship that it really didn't change much, other than Kiara and Jacob sometimes go sneak away to, like, be sweet together alone and have, like, 5 minutes of alone time here and there. Like, when one of them's leaving, the other one walks them to their car, whatever. But, like, other than that, the dynamic we've always had, as much as it's grown and changed over time, but it's like it's always been the us dynamic first.
0: Mm-hmm. That's good. I'm actually glad that you guys, like, because I've heard a lot of different stories on bands that, you know, they start off as regular, and even not as bands, but just like a duo, they become a couple, and then, you know, how things fall apart. So I'm glad that you guys are able to handle that and be able to handle that in such a mature way. I want to commend you guys for that, because you'd be surprised of how much research I've done and, like, look at different bands. I'm like, see, it's always documentaries of song, like, on song. I'm like, wow, like, that's all it took?
1: I think we're lucky because we grew up in a music-related field that was already pushing us to understand what it is to be an artist. And through that, it was like, we had a very early understanding of what things should and should not affect the band, whether it be, like, as bandmates or, you know, as a business. So that insight makes us trust them more, that they understand what they're getting into when they're bringing a relationship in, and we get it too. So we're just here for the ride. But, yeah, it's all good.
0: That's amazing. Well, now that we've gotten the understanding of how the name came to be, we got to understand a little bit more about the band. We're going to actually take a quick break and actually play The Gambler off you guys' newest EP. I will tell you guys, listen here. If y'all could only see me in here half the time, I'd be in here just jamming out, rocking out. But after that, don't go anywhere. We're going to come back, and we're going to actually spend some more time getting to know James and Bree, who they are, besides being an artist. Get to know what they do in their personal time. You definitely don't want to miss that conversation. This is The Real Makayla on UTAradio.com with Keep It G After Dark, and we'll be right back after this.

0: Hey man, just got back from the polls. Did you ever make it around to voting?
1: No. What's the point? My one vote isn't gonna change anything.
0: Well, hopefully you not voting wasn't in vain. Let's turn the TV on and see if the results are in.
2: This just in. The evil Wizard King wins the election by one vote.
1: What? How is that even possible?
0: You said one vote wouldn't make a difference, and now look at us. We're doomed. Voting is important, and your choice could be the one that makes the difference for everyone. This message is brought to you by UTARadio.com.
3: And just like that, we are back. Before we took a break, we definitely got a chance to talk to Bree and James about the start of the band, you know, how the history came together, how the name got together. So now we're going to go into the deep dive. Like I said, we wasn't going to get into the deep stuff right off the bat, but let's go ahead and get into it. So I want to jump into who you guys are outside of the music. Bree, I'm going to start with you. So who are you when the guitar is put down and the music is stopped?
4: Oh, man. I would say my biggest, like, personality trait in general is being a person who leads / takes care of people, quote, unquote. I'm the mom friend, if you want to call that. Still music related, but when I was at TCC, I was music club president, and that taught me a lot about taking care of an organization, and I learned that I really loved people. And music was an inhibitor, but in general, I was doing that, you know, everywhere I could. So that's a big portion of who I am and kind of why I do music. But outside of it, I still take care of people and feed them and do all these nice things for them.
3: So when you have the free time, what is it that's something that you just like, okay, this is what I'm going to do. I'm going to just relax.
4: It's hard to catch Brie on a free time day. But usually, you know, I'm a big anime nerd, and I also like video games, so, and the one blue moon that I have a free night, I'm probably playing Yakuza or The Sims, something like that.
3: You got me with The Sims, that's my game, but I haven't had time to play them, being...
4: I understand that.
3: The busy, I'm just like, you know...
4: I gotta put my Sims at work while I go to work.
3: Literally, I was like, maybe I could try to like sneak in a Sim like game like here and there in class. But I feel like if my Sims could talk, they would really like come at me. It's like for me how neglectful I am. I'm just like, I forget they're there. I'm like, sometimes I just check to make sure they're not dead.
4: Right.
3: It's like, hey, you guys are good. Okay, cool. I got stuff to do. But what is something that people when they see you perform? What is something that they don't see or they like? Okay, they don't. They probably wouldn't guess it if they saw you perform.
4: I'm messing up a lot. Well, I think more recently I have been like trying to focus more on energy because I will definitely like overthink the am I playing everything right mode of my brain. So the last couple of shows, I know for a fact I've been doing the whole like move around and like almost hardcore mosh on the stage. So I'm consistently looking at my guitar. I'm like always doing that. And when I talk to people after the shows, they're like, man, you're so good. I heard no notes messed up and all these things. And I'm like, well, I'm happy that you saw that part of it. You know? I'm glad. That's the idea. You're supposed to get that. But at the end of the day, I still enjoy what I do. So, even though that's going on in my brain, I like try to keep myself as present as I can and enjoy the stage with my friends.
3: That's amazing. That's amazing. I could definitely agree with you with the balancing everything because I one thing I struggle with is like I have a straight like stone face. So a lot of people when they look at me, I get this all the time. Are you mad? Are you angry? I'm like, no, I just be focused. And it's right. Like you're thinking like, okay, like I said, am I like make sure you're not making mistakes. Like you're keeping locked in. And so some people just like, oh, I don't know. That's just not, I just get that all the time. So you're not alone. Definitely don't feel like that. Either.
4: Thank you.
3: So James, I want to switch over to you. So before people knew you as a bassinist, who were you as a kid?
5: I did a lot of stuff, and I still do a lot of random stuff. Growing up, I did karate and gymnastics for a long time. In middle school, high school, I wrestled, ran cross country and track, cheered freshman year of high school. Now, day-to-day is a lot of, I teach private lessons, like, in-home, blah, blah, blah, and then I do Brazilian Jiu-Jitsu, then I do some marketing for a software company. It's always a little all over the place.
4: James, I have a question. How old were you when we first met? I know I was 13, but they were younger, they were babies, so how old were you?
5: between 9 and 11.
4: So James between 9 and 11, when I first met him, he ran a cookie business and he had a clothing line.
3: Wow.
4: And I was like, who is this kid? But that was the first impression of James. I think people should know that.
3: Wow, and 9 years old having a cookie business and a clothing business?
5: I started baking cookies with my mom when I was 3. Oh. So when I started getting into music when I was 9, and then I wanted all this cool new gear, my parents were like, all right, you got to figure it out. Yeah. And I was like, well, I can't get a job, but I know how to make cookies.
4: Right, right.
3: Look. And then plus you're a kid. Who's gonna say no? Who's gonna say no to that?
4: And they were good. Good cookies.
3: See, that is definitely interesting. I have a off the wall question. What I know they still do belts, but what belt are you in jiu-jitsu?
5: In Brazilian jiu-jitsu, I actually just got my second stripe on my blue belt today.
3: Okay. So guys, don't mess with him. Just
4: I wouldn't.
3: Look, you didn't hear it from Bree. Don't do it. Okay. Don't do it. But also, what is something when you're performing that you want people to take away by watching you perform? What is something that you purposely want them to, like, when they look at you, it's like, you know what? I see this person. I see this version of him. I see this, like, about your character you want them to leave with.
5: I hope I remind everybody to let go a little more. I think as people, we try to fit into boxes that we expect other people to expect from us. And it can be lonely sometimes, or it can feel like it would be, to just be whatever. Like, whatever you think is cool. Move around, don't move around, smile, laugh loud, no matter how dumb you think your laugh sounds. Like, I think as we grow up and as we notice the way other people seem to think about us more, it's very natural to go, oh, so if I do these things and not these things, people will like me more and I'll have more friends and it'll be good. But the hard part is that when those relationships aren't genuine, it doesn't hit the same. It's like, you can still enjoy it. Like, I have relationships with people that, like, don't know all of my weirdnesses, and we still hang out. It's still a good time, but it's a lot more meaningful to just be you fully as much as you can. Like I can with Crash, those are the most meaningful relationships I have, where I can feel the freest.
4: He's gonna make me cry.
3: Literally, I'm about to sit here and cry. Oh my goodness.
4: He says all the things you're saying remind me of, like, the whole concept of what the band is, you know, because we all come from 1,000 different influences.
3: Right.
4: You can look at each person and engage their, like, background on music and what they're learning now and what they like. And I think a really beautiful thing that comes from how genre bending we are is all the different bills that we're put on with other artists. We played pop bills, hardcore bills, emo bills, like all kinds of things. We meet a lot of really fun, awesome people. And reflecting that in the way that you play and your demeanor is admirable. I should do that.
3: I love that. Just being able, I'm about to cry myself. Like, oh my goodness. Especially with the letting go and being able to, it's like having that friend that accepts you no matter what, like quirks and all. That's really rare to find. And the fact that you guys grew up together and being so young and you have that family dynamic, those are friendships that last like forever. In my opinion, like, I definitely have like maybe 2 I can count on my hand that I definitely know, like, you know, they just understand me like completely, that know me, even some that don't really fully, I didn't grow up with, but they still understand, like, my person. I can come in there, I can just be stupid, goofy, all that, and they accept you for who you are. And I love the fact that you want people to take that, and I hope people start actually paying attention to you more, and to you, Bree, like, when they see you perform, and take those things away, because you guys are just not up there performing. You guys are telling a story. Listen to the music, listen to the lyrics, and I love, like, putting that energy into you guys' performance is what personally makes you guys stand out to me as a band. And while I was like, I gravitated to you guys so naturally, I was like, okay, you know, I could really get with this. But my final thing I want us to talk about before we wrap up and take a quick another break is, if somebody had the privilege to follow you guys around for the day, what is something that they would learn? What would they expect?
4: Like just a day-to-day thing.
3: Just a random day. It's like, you guys are practicing. You guys have a lot of stuff to do. They're just like, okay. They're going to tag along with you.
4: Okay. I'd say if it's, like, a crash, like, any member, myself included, probably portion of whatever is their work for the day. So, lessons, or I work as a barista, so that, whatever it is. And then go home, sleep for 2 hours, practice a little bit, go to rehearsal, and work on originals, maybe covers if we need to, depending on how long or that is. Work on choreography, if that's there. Social media work, and then wrap it, call it a day. And if we have a show that day, that's a whole nother thing to tackle. But that's pretty much how my day-to-day looks, and I think similarly to my other peers, he can tell you.
5: Yeah, I mean, more or less, my day-to-day varies a lot, but as far as spend a day with the band, I think something that, particularly for if someone maybe is interested in being in a band or starting a band, something that they would probably learn through osmosis that they might not know otherwise,

0: It'd be like your buddy for the day that they did in high school, but it's like with bandmates. So that's pretty fun.
1: Yes. Oh my goodness. I'm just having the most amazing time. But we're going to go ahead and take a quick break. And when we come back, we definitely have more to talk about. You guys definitely don't want to go anywhere. We've gotten to the story of the band, of the name. We got a chance to now we're learning more about Bree and James, who they are behind the music. But after this, we're going to go into their personal journeys of music and how they started. What was the inspiration? You definitely don't want to miss that conversation. We have some great, great more things coming up. And make sure you don't go anywhere. This is Keep It G After Dark on UTARadio.com with The Real Makayla.

0: And just like that, we're back. If you're just now tuning in, this is Keep It G After Dark with the real Makayla on UTARadio.com. I am sitting down with Bree and James from Crash Through the Floor, coming in, talking to us about the story of their band, how they got started. Before we took a break, we got a chance to learn a little bit more about them, who they are as art, as people, besides being an artist. But now I want to take a deeper dive and get into their musical journeys. So again, Bree, we're going to kick it off with you. So let's talk about your journey with the guitar. You picked up the guitar in the sixth grade and you joined the guitar club at your school.
1: You know everything about me.
0: Hey.

0: So, as a user.
1: You're fine. So when you picked up that guitar, what was the first thing that came to your mind when you really started like, okay, you know what, this is something that I can stick with?
0: Yeah, I had a guitar before I joined the guitar club, and I would just strum on it. I didn't know what I was playing. I did a lot of talent shows doing that. It was pretty funny. And then when I joined guitar club, I learned, the first ever song I ever learned was Time of Your Life by Green Day. And I was like, man, I'm like actually pretty good at this. it was like eye-opening for me, because I didn't understand how the guitar worked when I was that young. So when I was like, oh, you have to learn like chords and you have to like play those to make sound, I realized how attuned to it I was already, because I'd just been strumming songs for so long. So after that, I was like, my parents helped me invest in lessons, and that pushed me to understand that this was something I could do full time, and that I loved doing it. So
1: that's great. Listen, I was like, okay, you know. Now, this other thing is, what made you want to gravitate specifically to being a rhythm guitarist?
0: For me, one, me and Jacob, the lead guitar player, we have been growing up side by side playing guitar for a very long time. And ironically, we kind of just naturally fell into the roles when it came to Crash. I think being a rhythm guitar player allows you to be the backbone for a lot of what the song is. And considering what kind of person I am outside of this, being like someone who loves to serve people, it kind of rings the same bell when you think about what rhythm guitarists do, because the lead guitarists can't sound as good as they want to if they don't have the rhythm guitarist behind them sometimes. That's what I feel like I'm doing.
1: That's good. And I feel like a lot of people, you don't hear about it as much. It's like you hear, okay, that's the lead guitar, that's the bass in this, but rhythm guitar is like, I was like, oh, I'm not gonna lie, like I had to definitely like do a little bit deeper dive. I was like, wow, you know, I've heard like those just the lead and the basses, but rhythm, I'm just like, okay. But like before, when we were on our break, I definitely told her, like, listen, that riff for the game, I was like, that reminds me so much of Prince. So I was just like, what? But I wouldn't even know, what would you consider, or who was your inspiration that you looked up to while playing the guitar? Who was somebody that was like definitely your inspiration of who you wanted to be?
0: Oh my God. You know, I never had a specific person growing up. It was more of just like, I was actually the kind of person to listen to all kinds of music and be more attuned to making music that sounded that way, not necessarily playing guitar that way. I think Steve Vai is a big guitar person in the world, more because he's just technically so advanced. And then, you know, B.B. King and Stevie Ray Vaughan. Those are like, not only for the skill that they have, but for the feel. Because for me as a guitar player, the feel is like everything. You can play as many skills as you want to. If you can't actually relay the message via the feel, it's not going to do anything for the listener. So when I listen to like Stevie Ray Vaughan, that's how I feel. But it's always been an inspiration to play like him.
1: Oh, that's great. That's great. James, we're going to jump over to you. So, well, actually, this question could be for both. So before I actually go into it, you know, James, you're a bassinist. Bree, you're the rhythm guitar. Definitely something I definitely want us to clear up. What is the difference between the two?
0: His has four strings. Mine has six.
2: Normally, I play a 5-string bass, but traditionally a bass guitar has 4 strings and they're twice as low as a traditional electric guitar.
1: Okay. What do you feel like people definitely get confused, or even like, okay, you know, they think you guys have the same thing or you have the same type of responsibility?
0: I think people get more caught up on the fact that you can plug both of them in, and the strings on the bass guitar are the first, they're the same first 4 notes of the electric guitar. But music-wise, fundamentally, the bass is the first thing that a lot of the times if you're writing it, you do. Because fundamentally, you know, this guy is controlling a lot of things. We could be playing all this amazing, awesome stuff, but if he's playing some crazy stuff underneath, you know, it gives a whole different texture to the music. And it's something that people, I think, subconsciously and consciously start to notice when they listen to more songs. Like, man, why does this sound so good? Like, the bridge of The Gambler is, like, one of my favorite things ever. Because in the second half, he does this ascending line where he goes higher and higher, and I was like, I didn't think he was going to do that. But it creates a whole different feel, and I think that's, like, one out of many cases to show how important it is to have a bass player. So, sorry to take you a little
2: bit. No, you're fine.
1: So, James, my question is to you, what made you want to gravitate toward being a bass? Because also, your mom started showing you Metallica videos as a child. Crazy. So
0: she knows everything about it.
2: Like
0: Hardwired. Yeah.
1: So what made you, or what video would you say made you say, you know, this is more like the area I want to dive into?
2: I have no idea. It was, I just thought that that looked so cool, and I wanted to play guitar so bad. And it was probably a few years between first being interested in the idea to when I got my first guitar for Christmas. I don't remember where I was going. But Metallica on stage, rock it out. At 7-year-old me, my mind was blown. I didn't know that that was a thing that people could do.
1: That's good. So what would you say your favorite Metallica song is? It don't have to be Metallica, but just any other song.
0: Any song is even
2: Metallica
0: harder.
2: Metallica-wise, it's hard. Any song is hard. But Metallica, my head goes to a couple different places. Master Puppets for the, like, nostalgia of me and Jacob learning that together when we were younger and just playing it constantly because it's really fast in the right hand. And so when we were learning it as young as we were, you just kind of have to be playing it all the time to get it up to speed. And also we thought we were so cool playing this hard Metallica song. So we played it every chance we got. So there's like nostalgia with that one. I also tend to gravitate a lot toward their first album, Kill 'Em All. Something about it. I don't know. And it's not any particular song. They're just all really fun. They're fast. They're aggressive. They're like, when I think of Metallica, that's like core Metallica. And then other albums, because those first two albums, that and Ride the Lightning, feel very similar to me, and then other albums feel a little bit more exploratory into like, let's be a little bit more dramatic in this one, or let's be a little bit more progressive in this one, use some weird rhythms in this one. But those ones feel very, this is Metallica.
0: If you didn't know already, we have a thing about our band where we say we were just four guitarists trying to make a band. Because when we were kids, I actually played drums for the group, and James played
2: bass and sometimes piano.
1: Wow.
0: Well, you know, sometimes guitar. Yeah, because our lead singer was playing he was playing bass for some time. So we moved around a lot. But yeah, I just wanted to say that.
1: That's good. Multi-talented. You guys can handle all different things. I definitely did not know you played drums.
0: Yeah, that was the first thing. Well, the first thing I did in bands was drums. Mm. But guitar was the first thing I learned.
1: When I was a kid, you know, I thought I was going to be play the drums, but, you know.
0: You could always do it now.
1: I mean, hey. As a child, I was like, okay, I just like to beat on things, you know. Because I always used, everything was a drum in my house. Like, I used to have, like, my little cymbals and everything. My mom would literally be at the computer trying to work and try to study for school. And I would literally be in the back corner of our office and just be, like, banging my heart out. So went for my, I want to say my 8th or 9th birthday, one of the two. Because my birthday falls at the end of the year, so it's kind of weird. So I turned the same age, like, of the year, so it's weird. But I was literally, like, remember, like, all I wanted was a drum set. I was like, that's all I want is a drum set so I could actually play. And literally, they gave me drumsticks, and I thought, like, okay, where's the drum?
0: Everything's a drum.
1: Like, I was like, where's the drum? Like, y'all gave me drumsticks. Where's the drum? I literally went all down my grandmother's house, like, looking in each room, like, y'all didn't hit this drum set somewhere. Is it in the bathroom? Is it like literally? And it's the way they were like, oh no, we just got you drumsticks. And I'm just like, what you give me drumsticks for? Like, I could have used pencils for this.
0: Right.
1: And literally they walked me to my house, and I was just like, because my grandmother lived across the street from us at the time. So literally walking to the house, I'm literally like just fussing, like just throwing the drumsticks on the ground. I'm like, this is so stupid. Why would they just buy me drumsticks? And my cousin was trying to get me to calm down. She's like, look, maybe they just got you like a little drum thing. I'm like, no, I asked for a set. Mm-hmm. I'm talking about, I want the thing.
0: You knew what you wanted.
1: I wanted that. I said, the one thing I asked for, yeah, I didn't get it. And I just remember like my aunt was like, listen, you have to be patient. Like, we can't can't just go out and buy you a drum set. I'm just like, but you had enough to buy me drumsticks, though. Like, what? And literally, she opened the door, and there was, like, the drum set. I was like, dang. I kind of felt bad because I was like, I called my mom. I was like, it's like, why would you do that? Like, you don't love me, IQ. So I'm like, you're such a bad mom. Yeah. Like, you don't love me at all.
0: Why? It's like sitting in the room.
1: Literally.
0: You're staring at it like, okay.
1: She's like, but I got... I had to apologize. But we're going to take a quick break. And then when we come back, we're going to definitely get into a little bit more of the connection piece. So we got a chance to talk to the band, who you guys are. But now we're going to get into like actually getting to understanding who you guys are and what does being an artist mean to you and how do you make that carrying that and how you want it to impact the community. But we're going to go ahead and play another one of you guys' songs from your newest EP, etc. We're going to play Gray Area, and then we're going to come right back. You definitely don't want to go anywhere. We got some more to talk about. This is The Real Makayla on Keep It G After Dark on UTARadio.com.

0: And that was Gray Area with Crash to the Floor from their newest EP, Essentra. You definitely want to make sure you go definitely stream that. When I tell you guys, look, that I told you that it's added to my playlist. And y'all know one thing I'm going to do is keep a G on this show. So don't even do that. Mm-hmm. But we're going to go ahead and jump back in. Before we took a break, we had a chance to talk a little bit more to Bree and James about their personal music journeys, about being an artist and how they gravitated to the instruments that they play and the titles that they hold as being in the band. But now I want to take a deeper dive into it, and it's going to get into a personal thing. So, you know, Bree, I've been jumping with you, so I want to actually start with James this time. So, James, in the About Me video of the band, you stated, and I quote, "Playing music with people I'm the closest with and seeing people, even if it's just three people, sometimes anybody enjoying what we do is very fulfilling." So what does that mean to you, and how do you carry that out every day, sharing this experience with everybody else?
1: I think to me, one of the things that music is best for is communicating ideas and feelings that words don't really do justice. Like, we have a word for heartbreak, but we don't have a word for exactly the feeling that songs about heartbreak are. Like, the music captures things in a way that just words can't do on their own. And so I think something that I always try to make sure that we're putting into the music we make is making it real. And, you know, I think everybody's heard a song or a poem or seen a part of a movie, and they go, "I've never known that I felt that way, but I've always known that feeling." And I think giving people music that pulls that as much as we can is super important to me. And it's also just really fun. And it's really special that I get to do it with people that I've been so close with for so long.
0: That's good. Oof, I'm about to I should have brought some tissue, because I definitely can relate to that. When you know something's wrong and you can't describe the feeling, and I know I went through that a lot, especially like within these past 2 years, I need to get off the strong soldiers list. I need to be put in the back somewhere. But having those feelings and like making sure, like having music, like you said, we don't have songs. I mean, it can be on the lines, but it's not describing particularly what you're feeling. And having somebody to be able to feel comfortable to come out and say that, it takes a level of strength and brave that a lot of people don't have. So I want to commend you on having that and making it why it's so important to you, because we definitely need that in the music industry, especially the way it is going with a lot of music that's coming out. I'm just like, oh, I don't want to say I don't have any hope for the new generation, but it's definitely like, okay, this is what, okay. But yeah, so switching over to you, Bree, you also stated in the About Me video that it's very, very rewarding sharing the experience of music with other people. There's definitely nothing like it. So with you having that statement, what is it like what is it about just having that experience that you just cherish every day, and there's like nothing else that you would like put over that mm-hmm. feeling?
2: So if you hadn't engaged yet, I'm an overthinker to the T. So I will sit, and me and James both, but I will sit there and analyze why I do things, why things happen the way they do. And my conclusion is human beings seek the flow state often, meaning like this moment or this feeling in your soul where you know this is like something that you want to do forever, or you just enjoy doing a lot, and we're consistently seeking that. When I play shows, I think I have that at its like peak level. You know, all the like nervousness and the anxiety I usually have about playing the show tends to go away like when I play there. Not only like playing with my best friends on stage, but looking out in the crowd and seeing X amount of people enjoying our music. The last show we played was super, super rewarding. You know, we weren't even sure if we were going to fill the room, and it was like super filled. It was the first time I ever saw like a circle mosh pit happening in the crowd. And I was like, I looked up and I was like, I was just so proud. You know, to be able to do something that I'm so passionate about and that I feel is my life's purpose, and to see the way that it's affecting everybody else, it's just like, I couldn't ask for anything more.
0: That's the fulfilling it, and I love that. I'm actually going to steal a quote from, we just started watching, like, I'm going to pull it from Creed, too. But he literally, I just remember, like, in that scene, like, where he was basically telling Bianca he needed to fight Drago again because he had fallen the first time and lost miserably. But he was like, you know, you wouldn't be good to anybody if you didn't do what you love. You wouldn't be able to breathe. So when you said that, that's what came to my mind. It's like, you know, doing what you love to do, and a lot of people, I know I definitely get it sometimes, with when you're in what you want to do, you know this is what you want to do, and you find the fulfillment in it. A lot of people don't, they see it as, they don't carry it the way you do. They don't cherish it the way that you do. And I feel like with us having that passion, that fire behind us, it only pushes us, and people think like, oh, we're on a high all the time. And I definitely like, no, there's definitely some moments when you say overthinker, that is definitely me. I sit here and I'm like, I don't think I did that right. I don't think I said this right. I think I stumbled here. And I'm just like, you constantly, you're thinking like how to improve, how to be better, and taking, and I know one thing I definitely struggle with is like enjoying the moment while doing it. So I love having that you have that experience. I was like, you know what? I'm going to take a page out of Bree's book. And I'm going to start like enjoying the ride, because I'm always like on to the next.
2: We're still trying to figure that out. You know, don't worry.
0: It's okay.
2: I'm trying to figure it out.
1: Aspirational.
2: Yeah, for sure.
0: I definitely blame social media and society. Definitely do it. So what, you guys talked about the crowd. So what was those early days like? Did you guys have those expectations when you guys actually, like, the first time you guys performed as a band together? How was that crowd expectation in your mind?
2: I didn't know who you can go
1: for. The first time was as part of a recital with the music school we went to. So there was kind of a built-in crowd. As we started playing outside of that setting more, I think we all learned from our elders not to expect a huge crowd all the time. Like, every band plays to empty bars, you know, like, it's at some point, that's like, it's part of it. But I think having that, and we still do sometimes, like, not every show we play is packed, and that's okay. But what I think that taught us to always keep in mind is just how much it means to have each person there. They paid a ticket, or they came to the bar and bought a drink, or they drove however far they might have drove, or whatever it is. To have anybody put that kind of effort into watching you do something that you do for fun and that you love is a huge privilege. And I don't ever want us to get to lose sight of that individual thing just because there's more people.
0: I'm going to take that. Like, I definitely love that mindset, because when I started my little journey with media and everything, I actually started with YouTube. And as a child, watching different influencers, you think like, okay, I'm going to be like them. You see like all the stuff they have, like the houses, the cars and everything. So that definitely was like in my mindset. So having like, and I didn't understand, like, you know, they had to get there. That didn't happen overnight. But I was a child. I didn't have no patience. So I'm thinking like, okay, I'm going to do this. I'm going to get a million followers by like next week. I'm going to have all this money. I'm going to have all the, like, literally 12 years old, going to have a car. Couldn't drive for nothing. And I'm just like, but what that taught me was like, it had to crumble for me to understand now where I'm at, to appreciate the little small things. Mm-hmm. I just my podcast just celebrated 3 years just last week. Congrats. So seeing how it was 3 years ago, and like it just literally starting off with me just sending it out to family, friends, and just like, hey, share it, doing this and that. But now seeing how it's just grown over time, and like seeing the accomplishments it's had over the 3 years, and how much I've just grown as a host and as a producer, wearing the different hats that I do, is made me appreciate the small moments, and keeping the fact like, hey, don't never forget you had to send this out to people. Mm-hmm. You had to ask people to support. You had to ask. Now it's where to the point like, I still send it out just because.
2: Oh, trust me, we do too.
0: That keeps me humble.
2: It never goes away, for sure.
0: Like, literally, I'd be like, hey, tune in tonight, this or that, because I never want to lose that. You never want to lose sight of that, because I definitely feel like some people, and like looking at some artists that are not where they are anymore, or you see the fall of other people, I'm like, you know, that's what happens when you lose sight of the humility to it. And that's one thing that struck out when I watched you guys perform. It's like, you know, they understand, like, every crowd is not the same. and being artists, you know, it's two different worlds from being like, you have your expectation, then, you know, the band's expectations, and then, you know, what you have other people's opinions on what they think you should be. So the fact that you guys are able to have that close knit and you guys are all on the same page, again, commendable. And you guys are young doing it too, so I'm just like, yay. It's like, there's people older than us that haven't got it yet, but the younger the better.
2: We got lucky because I think all of our parents have been super supportive for what we do, and I think the most rewarding thing is going from, for me, is going from crowds that were like a lot of family and friends to like family and friends and the people who listen to our music, right. You know, because that's like that's what we strive for. You know, we want everybody who loves what we do to be there. It was kind of like whiplash and like night and day sometimes when you see, like, you know, it's the 10 friends I invited or the 10 friends plus the people who just happen to be there. So yeah, that's very much one of the most rewarding things you get.
0: That's amazing. So guys, we're going to go ahead and take another quick break. You guys definitely don't want to go anywhere. We definitely have more to talk about throughout the night. This is Keep It G After Dark on UTARadio.com with the real Makayla, chatting here with Bree and James. Thank you guys for coming in and just giving us so much of, I've learned so much, you guys, about you by the band. I cannot wait to see you guys next Friday. I actually didn't realize how close October was. Mm-hmm. I was just like, what? Rocktober starts next week. That is so crazy. But you guys want to make sure you're definitely there on October 2nd from 11 a.m. to 1 p.m. at Brussels Park right here at UTA Radio. I mean, UTA. I was about to say UTA Radio. That's how you know I've been here so long. I'm about to say. But hey, it is put
2: we'll
0: on my
2: UTA. Here. It's fine. We'll get the whole band in the UTA radio station.
0: Literally. I can't wait for that. Like, but make sure you guys tune in. Thank you guys again for tuning in. I hope you guys have enjoyed this conversation. This is The Real Makayla again on UTARadio.com, and I'll see you guys on the next show.
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0: one.
1: And I am back. I told you guys we're going to take a quick break, even though the interview part is over. But hey, Bree and James are still here partying with us. And that's the funnest part. I told them before we came back on, this is going to be the funnest part of the interview. But Bree went ahead and requested a song for the night. Their first song request, Clock It, Clock It. So she requested Paramore. So we're going to kick things off with Paramore. And it's going to be Ain't It Fun coming up right now.

0: And we are back. That was Paramore with Ain't It Fun. We are, even though, like I said, we're done with the interview part, but that doesn't mean anything because Bree and James are still in studio with us having fun. This is the funnest part. So one thing I definitely did want to ask you guys, and you guys definitely didn't know this, but back in May 9th, to be precise, you guys did the cover for Human Nature by Michael Jackson. So I wanted to see, like, how was that? How did that come about? How long did it take to rehearse? What was it like actually performing it?
1: I mean, we all love MJ, so back then, I think we were playing, I'm trying to remember what gig that was. I don't know.
0: It was definitely, I don't want to get it wrong, but I believe it was in Dallas.
1: In Dallas?
0: Okay. I believe it was in Dallas.
1: Anyways, Human Nature has been in our back pocket for like probably 2 years.
0: Wow.
1: And we just, it's a popular song, and we like Michael Jackson. We also play Rock With You, and... One, I Want You Back. You know, those have always been in our like rotation when we need them. So practicing it probably took like a couple weeks.
2: Depends on how you count it.
1: Yeah, that's true. We practice once a week, so it probably took like 2 or 3 rehearsals to really get it down. And then we do the like, you know, the stop that Michael Jackson does live.
0: Mm-hmm.
1: We did it.
0: Yeah,
1: sometimes, you know. But it's a fun song. I enjoy it. I mean, it's Human Nature. You know how you can't go wrong with that song.
0: You really can't. Mm. That's like one of my top favorite songs by him. Like his catalog is so. Oh,
1: I think Baby Be Mine's my favorite.
0: I like that one too. If I had to name, that's so hard. If I had to put it into category, like. Oh, because like I said, I'm I grew up, when I was born, I came in the last like 9 years of his life. So my introduction to Michael Jackson was late. So I was thrown into the Bad era before I knew he was like Jackson 5.
1: Right.
0: I didn't put two and two together for a minute. So I was like, they said that was him. I'm like, that's not him.
1: What are you talking about?
0: I was like, that's not him. And then also, I didn't understand like his condition that he had with his skin. So when I saw like the lighter complexion of him, I was just like, that's not him either. I was like, those are two different people. But if I had to give my top five, I'm gonna try to say top three. That's so hard. Yeah, top three, I would say You Rock My World. That if I hear that. It's sad that I know the whole choreography.
1: No, that's awesome.
0: I hit that bam. That's actually what I'm gonna be for. That's what I was gonna be for Halloween.
1: You should go through with it. I think it'd be awesome.
0: Literally, it's either that or I'm gonna be Stack from Sinners.
1: Oh, nice.
0: One of the two. You Rock My World. Lady of My Life. I love that one. And then Butterflies.
1: Ooh, that's low-key a little hidden one. People don't know about
0: and
1: that
0: then
1: one.
0: After, ooh.
1: That one's got a lot of jazz changes in there. That's why
2: I know that one.
1: No, it's from Invincible. Is that the
0: Invincible. Record? Yep,
1: yeah,
0: 2000.
1: Invisible, yeah. That one's also, it's got another song in there I really like, too. But no, those are, man, so that one was your number one, Butterflies?
0: Those are my top three.
1: Top three.
0: But okay. If you want to do five, if we're going to do top five, I got to rearrange it.
1: Okay.
0: So, You Rock My World, Billie Jean, Beat It, Bad, and then it would be Butterflies. Okay. And then after that would be The Lady of My Life. But top three that I would say, like, heavy in rotation, I'm definitely going to play You Rock My World. I'm going to watch the video, too. And then people sleep on the Dance on the Floor era. I'm like,
1: that was such a good era.
0: Oh my gosh. I was just like, how do you not? The blood on the dance floor, him in that red tux. I literally have a video of me dancing to it. And like when the movie came out.
1: the more recent one.
0: When the movie came out, it's the way when I saw the trailer the year before, I had already bought my outfit.
1: Oh my god.
0: I went out and bought a shirt and everything. It was like I did not touch that shirt now one time. I still had the tag on it. I pulled the tag off the day I went to see it, and I went and saw it opening day, because I was going to honestly wait maybe like a week to let the kind of like the, because I knew everybody was going to be there.
1: Yeah,
0: but my cousin literally called me. I remember I was at work. She's like, hey, we're gonna go see it tonight. I'm like, oh, absolutely, I'm coming. I literally bought, like, I spent like, kind of embarrassed, I kind of spent like over $50. Like, I mean,
1: you don't want to know how much money I spent.
0: It's Michael Jackson, though. It's Michael Jackson.
1: James, what would be your favorite Michael Jackson song?
0: Literally.
1: My reaction.
0: What? It's the pause.
1: I don't think I have a favorite.
2: It's tricky because I feel like the ones that I have the most emotional connection to are not like the ones that come to mind as favorites. I don't they're not my favorites necessarily for musical reasons.
0: Right.
2: But there's like the songs we play, and then a lot of students learn Billie Jean on the drums. It's a really good first drum song. So it, like, okay. That one just makes me happy because it makes me think of all the babies that I've taught how to play that song. And then Beat It was one of the first like riffs I learned. There's a video on my mom's Facebook of me playing it on an acoustic guitar living room. I think those come to mind as favorites.
0: That's good. Mm-hmm. That's good.
1: MJ is so awesome.
0: He is. Mm-hmm. Oh, rest in peace. He ain't have no business being dead. But James, you requested a song while we were on the break. He requested A Day to Remember, Faith in Me. And not that we're going to come back. We're going to have some more conversation. I know we're running out of time. Actually, we're not running out of time. We have until 9:30. I really just sat here. I was like, about to play myself. See, sometimes my brain is so trained to be on a certain time that now I'm like, okay, I actually have 30 extra minutes. I'm just like,
1: you can breathe for a little bit,
0: literally. But don't go anywhere. We're gonna take, after this song, we're gonna come back and have more conversation with Bri and James from Crash to the Floor. You definitely don't want to miss another conversation. Get a chance to have fun with us. This is Keep It G After Dark with the Real Makayla on utradio.com.

0: And that was A Day to Remember with Have Faith in Me, requested by James, bassinist of Crash to the Floor. So before we took, we was talking about different MJ songs, different songs in general. But I kind of want to get into some rapid fire questions. These are more like, you know, who is more likely to do this in the band? So the first thing I was like, who would you guys say is the funniest?
1: I wouldn't.
2: Equally everybody.
1: Delilah.
2: Oh yes, Delilah. You'll find out who Delilah is. Just keep digging. You'll find it.
0: Oh my goodness. I love doing research. Who would you say is the most competitive?
2: Jacob.
1: Probably. Yeah.
2: It's a guitar player.
0: So what games would you say he's the most competitive at?
2: Smash.
0: See.
1: He's also just like competitive generally.
2: Yeah, naturally speaking. In a very healthy way. Like, he's not mean or anything about it. No, he's a competitive guy.
0: Who's most likely to be late?
2: Bree.
0: Hey, don't feel bad. I be feeling late, too.
2: Like, I'm trying to be better about it.
0: It's okay. You know, one thing I've learned that I've definitely done, when I tell people, like, they're like, hey, where are you? I'll be like, oh, I'm leaving the house, but I'm just now getting dressed.
1: That's part of the process of leaving the house.
2: Literally. This is true. Yeah. Literally. Technically speaking,
1: I am leaving the house.
2: It might
1: be stretching the truth, but stretching the truth is the truth, is it not?
2: It is.
0: It's bad because some of my friends, like my closest friends, like they have my location. So what's bad?
2: I'm leaving the house at home.
0: Literally, one of my friends, she was like, girl, I'm here. Where you at? I'm like, girl, I'm like 3 minutes away. Like, I'm coming. And she literally looked at my location and FaceTimed me. And I was literally in the bathroom, like, finishing up my edges. And she was just like, I thought you were 3 minutes away. I was like, I am 3 minutes away. Like, you know how I drive. I drive fast.
2: And that's how, like, I feel about Kiara, because she has my location. So they're like, how far are you, Bria? Like, I know I can't fib about it, because Kiara's just going to tell the band how far I actually am. It's okay. It's an encouragement to be on time.
0: It's okay. Hey, we're going to get there.
2: We are.
0: Okay. Who would most likely survive the longest in a horror movie?
2: James.
1: Probably.
2: Yeah. Mm. He's got the most survival tactic, I'd probably guess.
1: I also just, I tend to have the most equipment on me at any given time.
2: Yep.
1: Like, I keep basic survival stuff, lighter, whatever, in my car, just in case.
2: You never know.
0: That's just so
1: you might get a Resident Evil situation. A lot of it is, like, you might just need it. Like, I have a bundle of paracord. You might just need to tie two things together. I might have my bumper kind of halfway off because it's an older car. Maybe I need to tie my bumper to something. You know, like,
2: you want to be
1: prepared.
2: I just
1: always have stuff. Like, I keep a multi-tool on my belt. Like, I'm the most ready to go at any given point.
2: That's what the cave is for.
0: You know what? That's smart.
1: Protection from rain.
0: Listen.
1: Blanket.
2: Mm-hmm. Multi-tool.
1: Open it up and it's not so hot, like,
0: yeah,
2: right,
1: it works.
0: Oh my goodness, I would say, like, I have to put me in the category, like, with two, like, some friends and family. I would definitely feel like I'll be the first person to leave.
2: Wow. Not
0: the Amber Alert in the middle of it. That is crazy.
2: I put my phone on Do Not Disturb probably like 2 seconds ago because I was worried something like that was going
0: to
2: happen.
0: I took it off and I was just like, I think I need to put it back on Do Not Disturb. But I took it off while we were filming and I was like, okay. And I was like, I told myself, okay, put it back on Do Not Disturb when you get done. And I didn't. I was just like, oh, interesting. Mm-hmm. You know, hope whatever's going on, does it gets rectified, you know.
2: Mm-hmm.
0: Just want to put that out there so you guys don't think like, oh, what, that's how she feel? No. But I definitely would be like the first person to like leave the scene. I'd be like,
2: I don't do horror.
0: I don't. I'd be the first person to be like,
1: well, that's what makes you survive,
2: right?
0: See, but also
1: getting out of there,
0: literally the first one to be like, this don't seem right.
2: I went to see Resident Evil a couple days ago and I won't spoil it, but the entire movie made me just so mad because the main character's acting so stupid.
1: Oh, and that's making that noise.
2: There's like scenes where he's dropping stuff, and I'm just like, what are we do? Like, I know it's a part of the thing, but I'm also like, it just happens so much. I'm like, okay, you're not gonna get your bearings at all at some point. I'm like, come on, man. But yeah, because if it was me, I'd probably lock the doors and stay at home.
0: See,
2: going
0: that,
2: outside.
0: That be me. I get so mad watching horror films now because I'm just like,
2: what are you doing?
0: Like, why are you tripping? There's nothing to trip over. That gets me every
2: you
0: time.
2: Did that a couple
0: they hit that. oh, and they break the, I'm like, what, honestly, what helped me with that is watching Scary Movie 2.

0: Everybody's just like, so on the topic of horror, who would be the most likely to survive in a room with, James. But who you think could last in a room with, let's say, like, Jason, Freddy, Michael?
1: James. Considering the Brazilian jiu-jitsu and karate, like, James, Jacob, me, Kiara. I was a black belt in kung fu for a little bit, so.
0: Oh my goodness.
1: For a little bit.
0: Martial arts, y'all could teach me some things. I definitely, you know, I did karate as a child. Oh, nice. But then, you know, I didn't get far. Because somebody hit me one time.
1: You were done.
0: You know, it's kind of sad because all my, like, it's really sad because my brother and my cousins, like, they went to that dojo, so they knew our family, which made it worse because they were just like, and my cousins went after me. Yeah. But I definitely was kind of like the impression, like, oh, that's your cousin, that's your niece. I just, you know, my brother was obviously older than me, so he was like, you know, and we watched WWE growing up. I mean, granted, I watched WWF at first, and then I kind of got onto WWE.
1: We are the same person.
0: Literally, that's how I got my introduction. It was no WWE until, like, 10. But my grandmother had all these old tapes of WWF, so I was watching that, and, like, he used to put me in headlocks. You could definitely tell they wanted me to, my dad and him wanted a boy, and they got me, because it's the way they would have me in chokeholds, and my mom would come home, I'm literally jumping off the couch, like, with the elbow, like, nah, and, like, I have him in a chokehold, like, I'm doing, like, oh, AJ Lee, when I saw her do the spider.
1: We are the same person. What is this? Before I wanted to be a musician, I was going to be a WWE.
0: See?
1: I was like, literally the thing. Literally. And AJ Lee was my favorite, and CM Punk was too. Yes. And when they got together, I was like, I don't drink, smoke, or do drugs or anything because of CM Punk. Because of this straight edge thing. That's so crazy.
0: Literally. AJ Lee, before her, it was like China and Michelle McCool. Before then, I think it was, I'm forgetting her name, but I think it's Trisha.
1: Yes, it is Trisha.
0: Trisha, yes, her. And it's one more I'm missing. But, like, literally watching them, I was just like, oh my gosh. Mm-hmm. Especially when I saw China, I was like, and then my favorite of all time was, like, The Undertaker. Like, goodness. Like, I mimicked him so much. Mm-hmm. And I remember, like, you know, when the kid hit me, granted, we were, like, practicing and everything. Mm-hmm. And this was, like, kind of like us to see, like, who was going to perform in what tournament. I was good at, you know, chokeholds and, like, submissions. That was my thing. Yeah. But when he hit me, I don't know what triggered me. But I literally, like, just remember, like, doing the spider and, like, choking him. And it's the way... I've never seen my mom run that fast. It's just like, let him go. I'm just like... And it's, like, so crazy. Like, everybody thought, I was like, oh, she's just playing. Like, that was, like, but no. I literally was,
1: you're
0: like...
1: trying to kill him.
0: I was, like, holding him, like... And he was just, like, she's really choking me. No, she's really choking me.
1: Help me out.
0: And he was, like, tapping. I was, like, let him go. And they was, like, that's not even a move we taught you. I was, like, yeah. They was, like, so
2: that's we're going to... I know.
1: Right?
0: Yeah. And I was, like, so we're going to go ahead and let suspend her. You know, my mom's, like, no, don't worry about it. We're just
1: silly.
0: We're not going to bring her back. We're not going to bring her. We're sorry. It's, like, you know... So I was like, yeah, teach me something. I'm older now. I'm just like, but as a child, I didn't understand that concept that I had to get hit back. Mm-hmm. So I was thinking, like, okay, I'm just learning. So that way I can do it. But no, when he hit me, I'm just like, okay, let me fix you right quick. But we're going to go ahead and take another quick break. And then we're going to come back and have some more conversations. I'm just having fun. Mm-hmm. Just being goofy, guys. Like,
1: that's pretty much us.
0: Literally, work time's over. This is the more the laid back part of the show. But then after that, we're going to get into some other rapid fire questions. This is more like, you know, who would you rather? This is going to be the more funner part. You know, I'm very interested to see what you guys are going to say, because these kind of questions are a little bit, they're not wild, but this is definitely going to be like, where did you come up with this
2: I am very opinionated about would you rather.
1: But I'm interested to see what you say, James.
0: Literally, since you have all the survival tactics, you could teach us some things.
2: Maybe.
0: I hope everybody's taking notes. But don't go anywhere. We'll be right back after this song.

0: And we are back. That was Hero by Chad Kroeger. I don't hope I'm saying his name right. But yes, that song, guys, has been having me in a chokehold. It's from Spider-Man. Like, I'll literally be in the shower singing that song, like, hard out and everything. Another song that I'd be singing that also has me in chokehold right now is 30 Seconds to Kill, the Mars.
1: Mars Volta?
0: Mm-hmm.
2: 30 Seconds to Mars.
0: 30 Seconds to Mars. Kill. Yes.
1: Oh, I see.
0: It's the... That gets me, it's like, how I'm saying it, it's like, okay. But, like, I'll literally be in the shower, like, screaming my lungs out. And I know my neighbor's probably like...
1: That's how you know it's a good song.
0: It is. Especially the guitar. Shout out to my cousin Josh, who's also, like, one of, like, my loyal, like, tune-in members every single time. He actually put me on to certain songs. So, some, like I said, I'm familiar, like I said earlier in the show. But, like, you know, a deeper dive is, like, I came when I heard you guys. But I'm just, like, you know, so I had a little bit in there. And then I also had some... different people that was like this. I'm like, that's not me. But you know, that song, every time I heard it, I was just like, literally, he'll be playing it and we'll all be in his little small car at the time. It'll be me, him, his my cousins, she'll be in the front and then us will be in the back, and like right when he gets to the part where he's screaming, we'll all be in the back like, we were definitely weird kids. But before we took a break, I definitely said we were going to get into the would you rathers. Now this is going to be kind of weird. I mean, hey, it's not weird in a bad way.
1: I don't think anything can be weird for us.
0: Okay, so the first one would be like, so this is like, what would you rather be? Would you rather be trapped in a desert with only one thing? One thing could be whatever you choose, but you're trapped in a desert, so there's like no rescue team, no nothing. Or whether you had to be locked in a cage with a wild animal, but you have the ability to have a one weapon, but the weapon is small and it can't kill nobody.
1: Are you making this up right now?
0: No, this is a real thing.
1: Jen, why don't you go first? I need to think.
0: Like, it's like a plastic knife or fork.
2: So if this is what would you rather is hard for me, because I need like specifics.
0: Okay.
2: If this is like I'm just like airdropped into the middle of a desert, that one.
0: Okay.
2: And my object is like some kind of UTV. But if it's like an endless desert, I'm picking the cage. Because if it's like a desert that I truly like, you're trapped, you cannot get out. You have to find a way to survive there. I don't miss that. I'll take my chances.
0: Yeah.
1: I think I agree. Yeah, it's hard with the wild animal part with the small object, because my immediate thought was like small gun, you know? But it's also like what is your bullet capacity? Two, are you going to even be able to like aim right? Because it's going to be moving around like crazy. It depends on what it is. It could be a walrus for all you know, and it could be sitting there.
0: Or a gorilla.
1: Or that would be probably one of the worst cases, to be honest. So I'd probably go with the desert if it wasn't endless. And then if it's endless, make it, wild animals.
0: Okay. So if somebody came, I also be pulling a lot of my would you rathers came from like watching a lot of TikTok videos, because they hit like, what would you rather do? You have your best friend bail you out, or spend like that. So like a lot of the like, that's why they're kind of wild, because like I literally seen like, okay, which one would you rather be, the cage with a giant alligator or a cheetah? And I'm just like,
1: I never thought about that. You never had to think
0: like,
1: about
0: it. I don't want to be in a room with neither. I mean,
2: I'd get in the cage with a cheetah.
0: Why?
2: Because cheetahs are in the same family of cats that house cats are.
1: There's like a new breed of cat that just came out. That's cheetah.
2: There's been no recorded deaths from wild cheetahs. There have been in captivity, but very rarely. Like they're bigger than like your average dog, but they're smaller and more frail than you would imagine.
1: I'm curious to see the new like cat breed. I saw a picture of it, but it's like cheetah cat breed.
2: It looks like a house. Yeah. It's like a house cat, but it's got like
1: the spots leopardy and everything. Yeah, yeah, it's really cool. It's very cute.
0: I think I couldn't be. Cheetahs are fast, so, and I'm like,
1: yeah, but if you're in a cage, how big is the cage?
2: How much good does being fast do?
0: I mean,
2: and they get tired really fast.
0: Well, when you think about a cage, it's like it's the capacity of what they're already in every day. So you're locked in there, but it's not like an actual cage where people can see you. Like there's just it's padded in there. When I say padded, not padded, but like when you close it, it reminds you of a sail.
1: Like, what's the name of that one movie with the guy and the lion on the boat? Life or was it tiger? Yeah, yeah. I think that would be me and the cheetah. Life of Pi, where he becomes friends with the tiger.
0: See, yeah, you know, I'll probably become like Dr. Doolittle and try to communicate with him.
2: Well, yeah. most predators like that don't tend to be aggressive if you aggress toward them. Because they, like, predators don't want to fight. They, like, predators, a lot of the time, like, if you ever run away from a dog and it chases you, predators know, if something runs away, I got this. Mm-hmm. But generally, if an animal tries to fight back a predator, it backs off. Because it's like, oh, if it's going to be like that, I'm going to go away, find somebody who's not going to mess with me. Geese are an odd exception. Geese is on site every time. It does not matter who it is.
0: See, them, and I find out llamas. Like, llamas, yeah. they're so aggressive. That's why I'm so scared to do a safari. Like, I literally look at safari. I'm like, you know, that looks so amazing. I want to go, like,
1: feed the... Close your window when you're driving by.
0: See, no, I can't do that. Some of them animals, they're unhinged. Like, the way, like, even when they, like, roll up the window, I've seen some, like, animal, like, stick his whole, like, try to fit his whole body in the car.
2: He's trying to... I'm just like...
0: Yeah. Mm-mm. See, that,
1: why is your window rolled down if you don't have a snack?
0: See, that type of stuff gives me anxiety, and I'm just like, I said, I'll mess around and like jab him with something. I'm like, get out my car. Mm-mm. But okay, so this is more of like an interesting, this is not really a bad would you rather. So if you had the choice to do only three, you can only pick three out of the list: no debt, $1 million in a bank, you have literally no bills for the rest of your life, or your dream house is paid for. You can only pick, I think I said three. I was going to make the list longer, but now I'm going to make it shorter. Make it two. You can only pick two things. Which one would you choose?
1: No bills. Uh-huh. Dream house paid for. And what were the other two?
0: No bills or debt. Uh-huh. And then...
1: Dream house and
0: $1 million in the bank.
1: So $1 million in the bank, debt paid off, and no bills for the
2: family. Don't pick two because the list is shorter.
1: Oh, it's the only two. Yeah, I would say no debt and dream house. Or sorry, my brain. No bills, and because technically having debt is a bill. So no bills and dream house.
0: Okay.
1: My ultimate goal in life is to make myself make money. I want to be my own business. So a part of that is having a house where I can do a lot of things I want to do.
0: Right.
1: And if I didn't have any bills, I could just, that didn't have to worry about that. If I don't want to work for 4 weeks, I won't have to.
0: See?
1: But it also depends on, like, if you don't have to pay bills, are you just not going to live in a house?
0: Dead.
1: But I don't know. Yeah. What would you pick, James?
2: $1 million in a house.
1: See, is that what we both pick? No, I pick no bills.
2: Because the house is like security. Mm-hmm. And that with $1 million, you can make $1 million go pretty far.
1: That's what I was thinking.
2: On whatever bills you might have, if rent is not one of them. Mm-hmm. And it get like, that's such a good financial setup, whether it's starting a business, whether it's just like put in basic stock market investments, let it grow, whatever, keep working your regular job. If you play it right, you never have to worry about it.
1: Mm-hmm. Right. It was hard for me to choose because I would love to make $1 million make itself money.
2: Yeah.
1: And so I was like, oh, well, if I have $1 million, I could make a lot of money and then pay off my debt. But if I just had no debt at all, like that, or no bills, like not having to pay for rent or water or anything, you could live in your dream house without having to worry about all those things. Because your dream house is a mansion. To pay for all those bills, you know. So that's interesting. I think we picked very similar. Yeah, yeah.
0: I would have to agree. If I had to choose, because I would love to have all five. Yeah. But I would honestly dream house pay for, because I already have like my outline on what I want to do. Mm-hmm. And I want to buy property and land, and I want to have a farm, because I'm like, you know.
1: Literally mean.
0: Literally, I want to be able to make my own food, because eventually, right, this, you know, when this world goes down, I'm like, hey, I can survive and eat.
1: Zombie apocalypse, you're going to be the one giving people money.
0: Literally, yeah. just got cows, are just chopping him up, like, yeah, bacon, all that, just milk, fresh milk, eggs, everything. Mm-hmm. And I would have to say no debt, because if I don't have any debt and then I'm just working, I'm like, okay, I can really enjoy being able to do what I do. And like you said, having, I want to be my own business too. Eventually I want to have my own like production company, mm-hmm. or something along the lines. Like, I'm still trying to figure out like which lane I want to jump into, because I'm good at, I like radio and TV. I'm like, well, you never know, you can have like your multi, mm-hmm. at first my dream was just to be a multimedia producer, but I'm like, I kind of already do that, right. And I'm just like, I kind of want to settle down, but I also mm-hmm. don't want to settle down, because the more you have, the more valuable you are. So the more my knowledge expands, I'm just like, okay, we're gonna have to just kind of figure out like, right.
1: It'll land.
0: I'm just like, and people keep asking me that, because I'm like, it's like, I graduate next fall. And they're just like, so what are you going to do? I'm like, I don't know. I mean, I know what area I want to be in, but I right. just, the opportunities are different. Like,
1: what? Really, me when I graduated, my mom was like, so what job are you going to get? Whatever works.
0: Whoever says will hire you. Exactly. Whatever is paying the bills. Mm-hmm. That's what we're going to go with. I was going to ask you another would you rather, but we're going to go ahead and take a small break. We were talking about Michael Jackson earlier. So I'm going to
1: Chicago. That's my pick.
0: And that's where actually we get ready to play. So come, we requested it. You guys heard it live on the air. So coming up after this is going to be Michael Jackson with Chicago. Cutting in. We're going to come back, talk a little bit more. Oh, guys, I get so sad when the time is ending. I just have the most fun behind this mic, the most goofiest times of my life. But we'll be right back after this. Don't go anywhere. This is Keep It G After Dark with the Real Makayla on UTARadio.com.

0: And that was Chicago, requested by Bree from Crash to the Floor by Michael Jackson. Listen, guys, we are at 8:25. We are wrapping at the, we're actually at like the last 5 minutes of the show almost. It's so sad. It's so sad. We just had the most fun time. Like I said, guys, I'm the most goofiest, crazy person you'll probably meet outside, you know, on mic. I'm like really cool, but one thing, like I was telling them earlier, guys, but you guys know this too, as much as I'm on the mic, and I always say, like, the most funnest thing about, and this is actually going to be like our closing question that I want you, I would love for you guys to give me your input on. It's like, you know, we were talking about what makes what we do lovable and enjoyable, and I definitely love, like, you know, me being myself behind the mic. And I always get the question, like, if I had to choose whether being on camera or behind the mic, which one would I choose and why? I wouldn't say behind the mic or in front of the camera. I feel like anywhere where I have a chance to really be myself. I feel like with the camera, I'm kind of leaning into, because you have to fit the image. You have to try to shrink yourself, not completely. I don't do it, but in some form of capacity, you have to adapt to what either the company is doing or the station is doing, and you have to like either follow a script or just, so there's not really, there's creativity, but there's no creativity. I feel like when I'm behind this mic, I'm just like really goofy. I make myself laugh, and I'm like, that's real comedy right there. I sit here and I joke myself up all the time. So I would, if I had to choose, I would say behind the mic, because being able to be authentically myself and talk about what I love, which is like music and it going through different genres, and why when we was going through this, having this interview and having this conversation, like being exposed to this type, you guys, this type of your brand, your genre, I was like, man, I learned so much by sitting here talking to you guys, even though you guys like, dang, you know so much. I was like, yeah, but it's when you know it, but when you actually hear the answers and see the connection, like, to me, like, that's better than sitting here, like, if I was to sit here and read, like, 5 articles, because I'm actually getting a chance to understand you, who you are as a person, and putting the names to actually, like, okay, you know, but hearing your experience, hearing your voice, if you're telling it, it makes it more a surreal moment. So that's, like, the most enjoyable is, like I said, making those connections, being in the faces, and being in the field is, like, the most rewarding part of my job. So the turning over the question book to you guys, what is something that you guys find most rewarding? Not just being in a band, but just being able to give back to the community and like do what you love to do on a broader platform and just being able to reach other people. What's the most like striking things, like, you know, this matters no matter what?
1: I guess for me, I feel like I'm super lucky because my whole life I've been encouraged to do what I was passionate about and kind of figure out how to make it make money. But beyond that, also just understanding who I am through my experiences being in a band and sharing that with other people and fans has been super amazing. You know, I know people will work really hard towards something different that they just do to make money and never really find out what their passions were. So really being able to like, my problems are, how do I be more creative, you know, or like, how do I give myself, you know, more time to do things I want to do? And I sit back and I always think like, man, I, you know, a lot of people don't get to do that. You don't get to do radio interviews about your bands or go play shows in different areas and have people really want you to be there. So being able to do that, and also with people that I really love and I've known for so long, is, you know, how many bands do you know were like babies and are still together?
0: Right.
1: Yeah, that's crazy. So it's an awesome life for sure.
0: Amazing.
2: I think for me the most rewarding part is, it's kind of two in one. It's getting to connect with people on the level of the way that music brings us together, but also having it be kind of a vehicle to connect with other people who like our music, but also if they like the music that we make, they probably also like the music that we like. And so it's fun. It's always fun talking to people at shows, wherever. And I think beyond connecting one-on-one, I think being a thing for people to connect over is really special. It, like, seeing people at a show and I can tell that they are friends and they're having fun together, and I am like playing some kind of a part in that, it's a really cool feeling.
0: That's cool. You guys, we have definitely learned so much about you guys, just individuals and as artists. I took definitely a lot from this conversation. And honestly, just sitting here, I definitely appreciate you guys coming by the studio and sitting here. I keep saying studio station. It's the same thing, guys. Like, that's literally been my mistake all day. But I've enjoyed you guys. Thank you again for coming and taking the time out to share your experiences with us and tell us a little bit more about the band. I'm definitely excited to see you guys next Friday at Brussels Park. Remember, 11 a.m. to 1 p.m. Brussels Park. Crash to the Floor will be kicking us off for Rocktober. You definitely don't want to miss that. You definitely want to tune in next week. I'll be back on my regular time next Tuesday from 7 to 9. You don't want to miss that conversation either. We got some more great things coming up. October's a busy month for us. You all know this. But thank you all again for tuning in. This has been Keep It G After Dark on UTARadio.com, where we're online all the time. And until next time, remember to always keep it G.

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0: Dude, you're still on your phone?
1: Jordan, I figured it out. 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
0: That's it. 3 days of doom scrolling. 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
1: But what if I miss something big?
0: The world's still a mess. You don't have to be. Come on, let's go.
1: Okay, maybe I did need this.
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I'm sure you've seen the videos, popping up more and more on your feed, sightings of dragons and Bigfeet while on your scroll. Well, ever since 2022 with the invention of generative AI, it seems that we've been getting more and more sightings of these strange creatures. Why is this? Well, I'll tell you why. With generative AI, we're burning through all sorts of resources, dissipating fresh water only to have it come back down as acid rain, all the while heating up the climate. 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So don't use AI. You don't need it, and the environment doesn't either. 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This message was brought to you by UTA Radio.

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0: Hey man, just got back from the polls. Did you ever make it around to voting?
1: No. What's the point? 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
0: Well, hopefully you not voting wasn't in vain. 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
1: What? 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
0: You said one vote wouldn't make a difference, and now look at us. 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
1: I feel like everything about me is wrong. 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Hey, welcome to the team. We're glad you're here. 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Everyone struggles with insecurity. However, studies show that 85 to 91% of worries never materialize. 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This message was brought to you by UTARadio.com.

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1: No, what's the point? 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
0: Well, hopefully you not voting wasn't in vain. 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
1: What? 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
0: You said one vote wouldn't make a difference, and now look at us. 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

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All alone with your demons. And I know that we need this, but I've been too afraid to follow through. Hold me close and I won't leave, 'cause it hurts.

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0: Since 2022, Bigfoot sightings have been increasing at an exponential rate. All around the globe, it seems that we're running into all sorts of previously hidden creatures that have never been documented. Why is that? Well, I'll tell you why. Ever since the creation of generative AI, we've been burning through lots of fresh water while heating up the globe. 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This is not only putting these species at risk, but you as well. So please, don't use or endorse AI for the sake of our shared reality. This message was brought to you by UTA Radio.
1: Hey man, just got back from the polls. 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
3: 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The evil Wizard King wins the election by one vote.
2: What? How is that even possible?
1: You said one vote wouldn't make a difference, and now look at us. 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

0: Hey man, just got back from the polls. Did you ever make it around to voting?
1: No. What's the point? My one vote isn't gonna change anything.
0: Well, hopefully you not voting wasn't in vain. Let's turn the TV on and see if the results are in.
2: This just in. The evil Wizard King wins the election by one vote.
1: What? How is that even possible?
0: You said one vote wouldn't make a difference, and now look at us. 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

0: Hey man, just got back from the polls. Did you ever make it around to voting?
1: No, what's the point? My one vote isn't gonna change anything.
0: Well, hopefully you not voting wasn't in vain. Let's turn the TV on and see if the results are in.
2: This just in, the evil Wizard King wins the election by one vote.
1: What? How is that even possible?
0: You said one vote wouldn't make a difference, and now look at us. We're doomed. 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
3: Oh, shoot. I've got a ton of homework. I better get started right now.
4: Are you playing video games?
3: Yeah, why?
4: Weren't you just talking about how much homework you had to do?
3: Fair point. I should probably get to that, huh?
4: Yeah, probably. What? Popcorn? What are you doing now?
3: I figured I'd watch a movie before I do the assignment.
4: No, man. It's due tonight. Get it done now.
3: Okay. I'll get to it now.
4: Are you playing the bagpipes? You don't even know how to play the bagpipes.
3: Well, in the time I was supposed to be doing homework, I learned how to play the bagpipes.
4: I've got bad news. It's 12:01. Your homework was due at 11:59, right?
3: Oh, no, you're right. 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This message was brought to you by... I'll finish that later.
4: Come on. What did we just learn?
3: Fine. 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

0: Hey man, just got back from the polls. Did you ever make it around to voting?
1: No, what's the point? My one vote isn't gonna change anything.
0: Well, hopefully you not voting wasn't in vain. Let's turn the TV on and see if the results are in.
2: This just in, the evil Wizard King wins the election by one vote.
1: What? How is that even possible?
0: You said one vote wouldn't make a difference, and now look at us. We're doomed. 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

0: All right, last assignment submitted, chores done, and food cooked. Yes, finally time to go pick it up.
1: All right, enjoy. See you next time.
0: Yeah, see you later. Thanks so much again. Now it's just me and Final Quest Z3.
2: 2 hours later.
0: Yeah, this one's got two by a long shot. Oh, hello?
3: Hey, bro, how's it going?
0: Oh, dude, you gotta let me know when you're getting the game. I don't understand how they made this one so much better than two.
3: I meant on your hunt for a girlfriend, dude.
0: Did you call to say anything that's actually meaningful?
3: Yeah, bro. For example, when are you getting clothes? Maybe a haircut. I don't know why I bother. It's not like you can afford it.
0: Why do I even bother with him? Hello?
3: Dude, why'd you hang up?
0: Because I don't like being berated and insulted?
3: Wow, I didn't know you could take a joke. You know I'm not serious. Honestly, you're kind of acting like a bitch.
0: No matter how old you get, bullying is still bullying. Still push to stop bullying and speak up. This message brought to you by UTARadio.com.
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0: Well, hopefully you not voting wasn't in vain. 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
1: What? 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

0: am home. 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
1: Dude, what are you doing?
2: I'm playing Mario Kart. 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
1: Didn't you have an essay due tonight?
2: What's up ahead of you, man? ChatGPT's got me covered.
1: ChatGPT? Did you fact check it at all?
2: No,
1: it's called artificial intelligence for a reason. You mind if I take a look at it?
2: Where?
1: Hey, isn't this essay for your journalism class?
3: Yeah, it's some gymnastics history type deal.
1: Can you stop talking? I'm trying to focus. Why does it say in your second paragraph that the backflip was invented by Johnny Backflip? You didn't actually turn this in, did you?
3: It's for you.
1: Dude, you can't AI your way through a college degree. That stuff is gonna come back to haunt you.
4: Hello, this is Johnny Backflip, renowned inventor of the backflip speaking.
1: You both suck.
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0: Hi, I'm Kevin from Better Than Ezra for Artists Against Racism. 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We're all one people, the human race. 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Thank you.
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5: One ticket, please. Lionel Mercer, everybody's here.
6: Hey, what's going on, man?
5: Yeah.
6: She's at home.
5: Yeah, she

Hello? Oh, hey, Ma. What's up? I'm sorry. Did you just say Londoner expats living in Tucson are eating children's guinea pigs? No, I don't think Hurricane Milton was an act of aggression. What? How can a satellite dish catch prayers? Ma, what is your source for all this? WarriorPatriotMom.gun. Ma, we gotta talk about this. You're way too prone to misinformation. No, Ma, I'm not calling you a liar. I'm just saying that there are a lot of liars out there, Ma. People who will say anything for a like and subscribe. The next time you see something that makes you angry or excited and you want to share, just take a minute. Look at the website it comes from. 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Last week? Alright, love you too, Ma. Gotta go. That Bigfoot biopic is about to air. Check sources. Google headlines. 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Misinformation hurts everyone. 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

0: 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Get ready for the Popcorn PowerPoint, bringing you the latest NFL news, recaps, predictions, and answering the most important question of them all, why do the referees still suck?
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0: Hey man, just got back from the polls. Did you ever make it around to voting?
1: No. What's the point? My one vote isn't gonna change anything.
0: Well, hopefully you not voting wasn't in vain. Let's turn the TV on and see if the results are in.
2: This just in. The evil Wizard King wins the election by one vote.
1: What? How is that even possible?
0: You said one vote wouldn't make a difference, and now look at us. 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
1: You called me a loser in my post's comment section.
0: How did you find where I live?
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0: My what?
1: 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Maybe your boss would like to know that you reposted a meme saying customers are dumb.
0: Wait, don't send it to her.
1: Too late.
0: Hello? What? You can't fire me for that. Please,
1: And that's not all. I sent a post you liked about not loving your boyfriend if he was a worm to your boyfriend.
0: What? No! Babe, listen, that wasn't me. Why did you do this to me?
1: Dude, you did this to yourself. What you put online is there forever. 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
1: What? 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

0: Hello?
1: Hi, Bill? This is George Dewey from up the street.
0: Oh, hey, George, how you doing?
1: Good, good. Say, I noticed you've been walking to work these days instead of driving, and I don't quite know how to say this,
0: But what?
1: But your butt, your buttocks, your butt. I think I found your butt on my front lawn. Have you recently lost it?
0: As a matter of fact, I have, George. It's about time someone noticed.
1: Well, it was kind of hard to miss, if you know what I mean. Anyways, would you like it back?
0: Would I like it back? 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
1: So it's okay if I throw it out?
0: Sure, that's fine. 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

0: Shout out Joey. He's usually our guitarist, but
1: today he's a shark.
0: He's a shark today. Do do do do do, if you will, baby shark.

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0: Hey man, just got back from the polls. Did you ever make it around to voting?
1: No, what's the point? 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
0: Well, hopefully you not voting wasn't in vain. 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
1: What? 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
0: You said one vote wouldn't make a difference, and now look at us. 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

0: Hey man, just got back from the polls. 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
0: Well, hopefully you not voting wasn't in vain. 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
1: What? 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
0: You said one vote wouldn't make a difference, and now look at us. 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

0: I'm sure you've seen the videos, popping up more and more on your feed, sightings of dragons and Bigfeet while on your scroll. 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

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I think today it should go light, you know, nothing too bad. But overall, just, I don't know, I woke up really tired this morning. But I hope everyone's having an amazing day. Let's get back to the music.

0: 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Did you ever make it around to voting?
1: No, what's the point? 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
0: Well, hopefully you not voting wasn't in vain. 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
1: What? 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
0: You said one vote wouldn't make a difference, and now look at us. 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
1: 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My name is Ty Roland, and you're listening to UTA Radio, Arlington's number one internet radio station. This is Texas at 10, where we only play songs by Texans or about the state of Texas. Up next for y'all, we have San Antonio native Pat Green and his 2003 hit, Wave on Wave.

That was Arlington Heights graduate John Denver and his eternal classic, Take Me Home, Country Roads. My name is Ty Roland, and you're listening to Texas at 10, only on UTA Radio. Last night, the UTA volleyball team took down the West Georgia Wolves in an amazing five-set battle. Evan Snook led the team in kills with 19, followed by Cameron McMenn with 16. Erica Dulesky had 45 assists, and Sam Glennon made 23 digs. Mavericks will take on Little Rock next week at 6 p.m. on Thursday at College Park Center, and the game will be streamed on ESPN+. Until then, here's Brooks and Dunn, the latter of which comes from Coleman, Texas, with their 1991 hit, Brand New Man.

Mavericks, give it up for Alabama and their 1984 hit, If You're Gonna Play in Texas. My name is Ty Roland, and you're listening to Texas at 10, only on UTA Radio. Last weekend, the UTA women's tennis team started its season at the ACU Invite in Abilene. Tasneme Ahamount won her fight, taking down players from Tarleton, Texas State, and North Texas. Maria Isabel Suarez made it to the finals of her fight, and Diana Caibaro reached the semifinals in hers. The men's team will start its season October 2nd at the Ron Westbrooks Invitational in Beaumont. Up next, we have the eternal Johnny Cash in his 1976 classic, One Piece at a Time.

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The first day I got me a fuel pump, and the next day I got me an engine and a trunk. Then I got me a transmission and all the chrome. The little things I could get in my big lunchbox, like

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The back end looked kind of funny too, but we put it together, and when we got through, well, that's when we noticed that we only had one tail fin. About that time, my wife walked out, and I could see in her eyes that she had her doubts. But she opened the door and said, "Honey, take me for a spin." So we drove uptown just to get the tags, and I headed to ride on down Main Drag. I could hear everybody laughing for blocks around. But up there at the courthouse, they didn't laugh, 'cause to type it up, it took the whole staff. And when they got through, the

Yeah, Red Rider, this is the Cottonmouth and the Psycho Billy Cadillac. Come on. Haul. This is a Cottonmouth, a negatory on the cost of this machine there, Red Rider. You might say I went right up to the factory and picked it up. It's cheaper that way.

Mavericks, give it up for Houston-based band ZZ Top and their 1974 hit, LaGrange. My name is Ty Roland, and you're listening to Texas at 10, only on UTA Radio. The men's golf team traveled to the wasteland that is Houston, Texas, the past week to play in the Bayou City College Classic and placed third as a team. Joseph Hayden was the highest-placing Maverick, finishing 8th, 6 strokes under par. The women were in Lubbock and finished 10th in the Red Raider Invitational. The highest finishing Lady Maverick was Chloe de Verdun, who placed 46, 5 strokes over par. Next up, we have Brooks and Dunn's 1992 hit, The Boot Scootin' Boogie.

the farm is kind of laid back. Ain't much an old country boy like me can't hack. It's early to rise, early in a sack. I thank God I'm a country boy. Well, a simple kind of life never did me no harm. Raising me a family and working on the farm. Days are all filled with an easy country charm. Thank God I'm a country boy. Well, I got me a fine wife, I got me old fiddle. When the sun's coming up, I got cakes on the griddle. Life ain't nothing but a funny, funny riddle. Thank God I'm a country boy.

Give it up for John Denver and his 1974 hit, Thank God I'm a Country Boy. Folks, that'll be the end of it for me here today at UTA Radio. You can catch me right here on this station at 10 a.m. every Friday. Or you can support my day job as sports editor over at the Shorehorn, UTA's official student-led newspaper, bringing you all the important updates and coverage of Maverick Athletics. Signing off, this has been Ty Roland. Taking you to the top of the hour will be Poteet native King George Strait in his 1986 hit, Oceanfront Property. Y'all have a good one.

Good morning, Mavericks. I'm David, your host for the hour. Hope everyone's had a good week. It's Friday. Hope we're all ready for the weekend. Coming up is Tether by Alex Oiza.

0: Dude, you're still on your phone?
1: Jordan, I figured it out. Birds, they're drones.
0: That's it. 3 days of doom scrolling. You need a reset. Walk, fresh air, now.
1: But what if I miss something big?
0: The world's still a mess. You don't have to be. Come on, let's go.
1: Okay, maybe I did need this.
0: Take a break from doom scrolling. Your brain will thank you. 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

Giancarlo Esposito, better known as Gustavo Fring from Breaking Bad, is coming to Texas Hall for the Maverick Speaker Series at 7:30 p.m. October 1st. Unfortunately, it's already sold out, but standby tickets are available in person that night if you want to try your luck.

0: Present to you three of the fiercest subjects ever assembled in the Cage of Doom. First, the brain-wrenching behemoth Algebra 2, weighing in at a mind-boggling 800 pounds. Foreign languages! 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And finally, biology. 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

0: score right now. Yeah! Hey! Yeah! Go!
1: Now that the games are over, let's try to figure out what the heck we just watched. 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

Founders Day is coming up on October 15th from 4 to 8 p.m. outside the Engineering Research Building. It's UTA's birthday, so expect cake, balloons, and plenty of Maverick spirit.

0: feel like everything about me is wrong. 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
1: Hey, welcome to the team. 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
0: Yeah, bro, don't get in your head too much.
1: Everyone struggles with insecurity. 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

0: Hey man, just got back from the polls. Did you ever make it around to voting?
1: No, what's the point? 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
0: Well, hopefully you not voting wasn't in vain. 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
1: What? How is that even possible?
0: You said one vote wouldn't make a difference, and now look at us. 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

0: Since 2022, Bigfoot sightings have been increasing at an exponential rate. All around the globe, it seems that we're running into all sorts of previously hidden creatures that have never been documented. Why is that? Well, I'll tell you why. 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So please, don't use or endorse AI for the sake of our shared reality. This message was brought to you by UTA Radio.
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1: Yeah, that is right, Mavericks. It is UTA Radio. Hey, it's that time. It's Friday. It's 2 p.m. So you're going to be stuck with me, Austin, for the rest of the hour. We're going to be kicking it off with the good old Dollar Bill by your favorite Jack White. Seven Nation Army fame. But, Jack White did a little bit more than just Seven Nation Army. So let's kick it with some more Dollar Bill. I'm Austin. I'm with UTA Radio. We're online all the time.

Man, that song rocked. You know, I'm going to go ahead and remind you of a little piece of trivia about me. See, I just turned 34 this year, which, you know, tells you that 20 years ago, when I was in my teens, was the mid to late 2000s. The point of that is that last song, was the sound of it was very nostalgic for me. That was On Our Own by Lasting Effect. And, you know, if you were to ask me, when was that song written without me bothering to look it up, I would have told you, I don't know, mid-2000s maybe. That song was written in 2022. Now, this band, Lasting Effect, you know, they've got albums dating all the way back to 2016. And, of course, On Our Own as of 2022. Apparently, they draw heavily from the early to mid-2000s pop punk era. You know, the Tony Hawk Pro Skater soundtrack era. So that was a good time. I really enjoyed that. Moving on to the next song is going to be Happy Idiot by TV on the Radio. Another nostalgic band for me. A band I used to get made fun of for by elder hipsters. But who cares about that? Music's for everybody. Let's have a good time. This is TV on the Radio. Happy Idiot.

0: Hey man, just got back from the polls. Did you ever make it around to voting?
1: No. What's the point? My one vote isn't gonna change anything.
0: Well, hopefully you not voting wasn't in vain. Let's turn the TV on and see if the results are in.
2: This just in. The evil Wizard King wins the election by one vote.
1: What? How is that even possible?
0: You said one vote wouldn't make a difference, and now look at us. We're doomed. Voting is important, and your choice could be the one that makes the difference for everyone. This message is brought to you by UTARadio.com.
3: Yeah, you know, I just want to go ahead and reiterate that voting is very important. It is a very important process for all of us to show how we feel, you know, about what the country should be doing right now. And of course, a big buzzword, what's on the mouth of everybody, every American, possibly a lot of people in the world, is the upcoming midterm election. And I just want to go ahead and make it very clear, at least announce and reiterate, the midterm elections are going to be on a Tuesday, November 3rd. So make sure you're registered to vote, especially Mavericks. There are the student organization that handles the, you know, they're very involved in politics. They have booths set up over by where the old UC used to be, you know, where it's being renovated. And they like to also post up a booth in front of the library, the central library. So keep an eye out for them. If you don't know, if you're registered to vote, stop by, ask them. They are more than happy to help. That's right. I'm going to go ahead and remind you, the midterm elections are coming up on the 3rd of November. So, you know, just a quick Google search, see what's going on, find out how to vote, talk to these student political advisors. And let's keep going.
4: Oh, shoot. I've got a ton of homework. I better get started right now.
5: Are you playing video games?
4: Yeah, why?
5: Weren't you just talking about how much homework you had to do?
4: Fair point. I should probably get to that, huh?
5: Yeah, probably. What? Popcorn? What are you doing now?
4: I figured I'd watch a movie before I do the assignment.
5: No, man. It's due tonight. Get it done now.
4: Okay. I'll get to it now.
5: Are you playing the bagpipes? You don't even know how to play the bagpipes.
4: Well, in the time I was supposed to be doing homework, I learned how to play the bagpipes.
5: I've got bad news. It's 12:01. Your homework was due at 11:59, right?
4: Oh, no, you're right. It's late. Oh, now I'm gonna fail. Procrastinating is easy to fall into. Get your work done early so you can relax later. This message was brought to you by... I'll finish that later.
5: Come on. What did we just learn?
4: Fine. This message was brought to you by UTARadio.com.
3: Yeah. You know, I'm a bit of a sucker for procrastination myself. And, you know, it's true. It creeps up on you. And there is... When you finally get on top... When you get ahead of that procrastination and kind of like... it's kind of like a Boy Scout thing to say, but if you get ahead of that procrastination, it's such a relieving feeling to not have that, you know, to be able to enjoy what you're doing without having the weight of, I need to consistently manage my time to make sure I have an opportunity to get to this thing I keep putting off. So try it out sometime. Try it out to, you know, get yourself a cup of coffee or a cup of tea or, you know, whatever you like to relax with, put on some jazz. Or UTA radio, you know, and just vibe a little bit. Take about 30 minutes to yourself. Then start up an assignment, you know. Take that time to relax, decompress, open up an assignment. And before you know it, it is over with. And you've gained a lot because you've grown from beginning of the assignment to finishing it. We're going to be moving on to Barry White. Now, we talked about some music that played, that was written in the in 2022. Followed by TV on the Radio. That song came out in 2014. We're going all the way back to 1975, I believe it was, with Barry White's I'll Do Anything You Want Me To. You know, this song was Barry White's 8th consecutive top 5 hit on the Billboard R&B singles chart. It kind of stands out because it heavily features his signature production technique where he layers 2 separate tracks of his own voice right on top of each other. He's also got a backing of the Love Unlimited Orchestra, a 40-piece symphonic group that Barry White personally formed. So, while we kick back and just listen to this legendary track, keep an eye out, keep an ear out, and listen for Barry White's dual vocals and all those strings. 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
6: Nothing. And nobody. Baby could ever take.

0: Man, were you vibing as much as I was vibing back here? That was his 8th consecutive top 5 hit. Definitely a legend among music. Let's keep it going. I'm Austin. This is UTA Radio online all the time.
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That was Goodbye by the band Lasting Effect. They are a pop, punk, and alternative rock band originally formed in Rockwall, Texas. Give it up for Lasting Effect. Let's move on to Lover Like I Love You by Bootleg Rascal.

0: Hey man, just got back from the polls. Did you ever make it around to voting?
1: No. What's the point? My one vote isn't gonna change anything.
0: Well, hopefully you not voting wasn't in vain. Let's turn the TV on and see if the results are in.
2: This just in. The evil Wizard King wins the election by one vote.
1: What? How is that even possible?
0: You said one vote wouldn't make a difference, and now look at us. We're doomed. Voting is important, and your choice could be the one that makes the difference for everyone. This message is brought to you by UTARadio.com.
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3: 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Yeah, she's.

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0: Where we're online all the time.

That was Stacks by Johnny Manchild and the Poor Bastards. You know, you wouldn't think that, but those, if you didn't catch those lyrics, that was pretty intense. You know, it was, this particular song was Johnny channeling like his anxieties about the West Coast fires raging on in 2025. We're going to be moving on to Lover Girl by Sarah Jaffe. You know, some fun things about this song. It was released in 2014, but she actually wrote it as an acoustic folk song fresh out of high school, and she didn't touch it for 9 years until she reimagined it with electronic loops and synths. So we're going to be moving on to Lover Girl by David Jaspi. I'm sorry, Sarah Jaffe. I'm Austin, and this is UTA Radio, where we are online all the time.

And that about wraps it up for me, Mavericks. That's it for Austin hanging out with you on Fridays. Well, no, not on Fridays, just today. Next week, we're going to be moving more into a more focused playlist. So look forward to next week at 2 p.m. with Austin on UTA Radio, because we're going to be adding some style to our show. You have a good day, have a good weekend, and I'll see you next week.

0: Hey man, just got back from the polls. Did you ever make it around to voting?
1: No. What's the point? 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
0: Well, hopefully you not voting wasn't in vain. Let's turn the TV on and see if the results are in.
2: This just in. The evil Wizard King wins the election by one vote.
1: What? How is that even possible?
0: You said one vote wouldn't make a difference, and now look at us. We're doomed. 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This message is brought to you by UTARadio.com.
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0: Alright, last assignment submitted, chores done, and food cooked. Yes, finally time to go pick it up.
1: Alright, enjoy. See you next time.
0: Yeah, see you later. Thanks so much again. Now it's just me and Final Quest Z3.
2: 2 hours later.
0: Yeah, this one's got two by a long shot. Oh. Hello?
3: Hey, bro. How's it going?
0: Oh, dude, you gotta let me know when you're getting the game. I don't understand how they made this one so much better than two.
3: I meant on your hunt for a girlfriend, dude.
0: Did you call to say anything that's actually meaningful?
3: Yeah, bro. 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Maybe a haircut. I don't know why I bother. It's not like you can afford it.
0: Why do I even bother with him? Hello?
3: Dude, why'd you hang up?
0: Because I don't like being berated and insulted?
3: Wow, I didn't know you could take a joke. You know I'm not serious. Honestly, you're kind of acting like a bitch.
0: No matter how old you get, bullying is still bullying. Still push to stop bullying and speak up. This message brought to you by UTARadio.com.
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0: Hi, I'm Tyler Stewart of Bare Naked Ladies for Artists Against Racism. Racism sucks. You know it does. We all know it does. Diversity is important. All kinds of different people living together is what is great about this country. One of the things that's great about it anyway.
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3: What? How is that even possible?
2: You said one vote wouldn't make a difference, and now look at us. 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

0: 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I brought snacks for the study sesh.
1: Dude, what are you doing?
2: I'm playing Mario Kart. You can join if you grab a controller.
1: Didn't you have an essay due tonight?
2: What's up ahead of you, man? ChatGPT's got me covered.
1: ChatGPT? Did you fact-check it at all?
2: No.
1: It's called artificial intelligence for a reason. You mind if I take a look at it?
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3: Yeah, it's some gymnastics history type deal.
1: Can you stop talking? I'm trying to focus. Why does it say in your second paragraph that the backflip was invented by Johnny Backflip? You didn't actually turn this in, did you?
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1: Dude, you can't AI your way through a college degree. 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

0: Hey man, just got back from the polls. Did you ever make it around to voting?
1: No, what's the point? My one vote isn't gonna change anything.
0: Well, hopefully you not voting wasn't in vain. Let's turn the TV on and see if the results are in.
2: This just in, the evil Wizard King wins the election by one vote.
1: What? How is that even possible?
0: You said one vote wouldn't make a difference, and now look at us. 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
3: Hello? Oh, hey, Ma, what's up? I'm sorry, did you just say Londoner expats living in Tucson are eating children's guinea pigs? No, I don't think Hurricane Milton was an act of aggression. What? How can a satellite dish catch prayers? Ma, what is your source for all this? WarriorPatriotMom.gun. Ma, we gotta talk about this. You're way too prone to misinformation. No, Ma, I'm not calling you a liar. I'm just saying that there are a lot of liars out there, Ma. People who will say anything for a like and subscribe. The next time you see something that makes you angry or excited and you want to share, just take a minute. Look at the website it comes from. Make sure they're a credible source. 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And please, please check the date. Remember when you shared that Desert Storm era article about spiders? Last week? Alright, love you too, Ma. Gotta go. That Bigfoot biopic is about to air. 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Google headlines. Read skeptically. Misinformation hurts everyone. 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

0: I'm Kevin from Better Than Ezra for Artists Against Racism. 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Because prejudice just isn't cool. We're all one people, the human race. Let's finally realize that. Thank you.
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Welcome back, everyone. This is Anthony from UTA Radio, and right now, this is K-Room, where we talk about K-pop, Asian music, trends, concerts, all of that, and we're here every Friday from 6 to 8. And since Harper is not here today, unfortunately, well, yeah, she is currently at the JB concert, but we will see her next week. But while we wait for all the good stuff, we're going to go in with some of our good music. So, next, we have Going Blind by Anteam.

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And we're back. This is Anthony from UTA Radio, and this is K-Room, where we talk about K-pop, Asian music, trends, concerts, and more. And we're here every Friday from 6 to 8 p.m. So, this week, Harper, unfortunately, like I said, isn't here with us. She's at the JB concert. Good for her. Honestly, like, I really wanted to go to that concert, too, just because JB, he was one of my favorite members of GOT7. And I felt more drawn to his solo music after, you know, GOT7 started doing all of their solo music. But we are not there today. But we're going to get into some of the new things happening in the world of K-pop, Asian music, what I've been listening to. And yeah. So for our new releases, NCT Taeyong has recently released his single Wacka Whack. I didn't even know this came out. There was no promotion. SM Entertainment, what are you doing? But yeah, Wacka Whack by Taeyong. I just listened to this over the break, and it honestly really does have that, like, usual NCT noise song. If I had to really describe the vibe, listen to NCT 127's Gimme More, or Gimme Gimme. That is one of their, that is their title track for one of their Japanese albums. But yeah, overall, it's like pretty alright. Not something that I would listen to actively, but maybe every once in a while. But if I'm feeling like a little crazy. Next, we have Eyelet with their new single, Swingin' Magic. And personally, I also don't listen to Eyelet just because they're not really my vibe, but I did like a couple of their songs. Yeah. But yeah, congratulations to Eyelet for releasing Swingin' Magic. And then for our upcoming releases, we have Lisa with her extended play called Press Play being released on October 22nd. And by then, we should be expecting another pre-release single, which is, as she revealed on one of those interviews, that it was track 4. Next, we have NCT Wish with their fourth mini album, I Spy, coming out October 12th. And you guys, I am so excited. We saw more of the promo pictures today, and I'm kind of obsessed, mostly just because I really visually like NCT Wish, and I also really love their music. They make bangers. But overall, like, I can't wait to see what they end up doing, especially because with this concept and the photos that they've been releasing, it is a little bit on the more like grungy, darker side. Like, very opposite of Boy Meets Girl, Yoidon, which was a very like explosive and colorful, what they're usually known for. So I'm kind of happy to see what they're cooking up. And that one video of Yushi on the NCT Wish Instagram page, y'all, I'm like genuinely so obsessed. I love them so much. They made K-pop fun again for me. And then next, we have Rise with their digital single coming out October 26th. There hasn't been a name released for the single yet, at least as far as I know. And, well, both me and Harper know. But yeah, so can't wait for that to come out. They are still kind of promoting their Japanese single Sunburst, which I have not listened to yet, but I really like the promo. Like, I can really appreciate when when the artists release summer songs in the summertime. Like, usually a lot of artists kind of miss the season. They end up releasing it in the fall or even in the winter sometimes. I know that I think NCT Wish, they did release Surf like sometime in the winter time, which was a little bit odd, but it made it for a fun summer
when summer actually came around. Next, we have Eyelet with their fifth mini album, Break Even, coming out October 26th. And I'm kind of curious to see what this album and what their title track would sound like, mostly because we have gotten, since debut, it's kind of, how do I say, been not all over the place, but it is like a, is it up, is it down, like, where are we going? And especially with It's Me, their last EP, from their last EP, that was such a very, they were really riding the trend coming out, especially coming out of like Pinky Up by Cat's Eye, Jump by Blackpink, and then Boompala by Le Sserafim. So can't wait to see what their next EP sounds like. After that, we have Yuki from Idol releasing her second mini album with no confirmed name as of now, coming out on October 8th. And so far, I'm not sure how I'm going to feel about this. Wait, what is the name? Oh, wait, the name's in Japanese. Let me see what... Oh, that title is 27. I assume it's because she is turning 27. But, yeah, I think it might be a... No, it's not a Japanese album. Never mind. But I'm curious to see what will come out of it, especially because her last album that she released had the title track Freak. And I have very differing opinions on her music and her, especially that album, because Freak, honestly, I liked it, but then she starts going into the chorus saying how she is a certified freak. And if all of y'all know what that means, then good to you. Personally, I am not that freaky, but to each their own. Okay, and then after that, we have Jonghan and Joshua from Seventeen releasing their first mini album, Dreamscape, coming out October 19th. And honestly, like, I am not sure what to expect from this album, just because, like, I don't really listen to Seventeen like that, and all the members have very differing vibes. Like, I wasn't expecting, what was the group? What was... I wasn't expecting Minghao, Thea, and Vernon to come out with something so, like, mellow, but also so, like, it felt really indie to me. And then to also see their promotions, they were playing that in the club, like, or some sort of club environment where they were DJing the whole time. But yeah, so can't wait to see what Dreamscape will sound like. I am assuming as of right now that it'll be like a harder concept or like darker concept, but we can only assume. So yeah. And then lastly, we have NMIX with their sixth mini album called Strange Muse coming out October 19th as well. And honestly, I don't listen to a lot of NMIX. I think I have two songs from their debut saved. But after that, they personally haven't been on my radar. I know they are very popular within Korea, within the DFW area. Especially when Blue Valentine came out. And that was a good song, not gonna lie. But yeah, so we're gonna go into some more music. So this is Bad by 80s.

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Next is A Love Dive by IVE.

And we're back on UTA Radio. This is Anthony from K-Room. And honestly, speaking of 5E and I Choose You, the song that was just playing, like, have you guys been seeing all of the healing, hashtag healing trends on Instagram and TikTok? That is honestly, like, one of the most creative things ever. Like, and I want to be in the trend too. Maybe I'll go film it after this. But we're back on UTA Radio, and next we're going to talk about some of the upcoming tours coming to DFW like we usually do. Right now, happening literally right now as we speak, is JB from GOT7. He's on his solo tour, and Harper is currently there. And I honestly, we need to see the set list. We need to see his set list. But I genuinely just love this man. He is so good. And, oh wait, I forgot. I don't listen to the solo music like that, so I don't know most of it, but he does do an encore with some of the GOT7 songs. And he does Girls, Girls, Girls, Na Na Na Na, Come On, Breath, and Before the Full Moon Rises. And honestly, that in itself tells me that the show's gonna be good. So, yeah. Next, we have Le Sserafim. They are playing, I believe, either this weekend or next weekend. And, I really want the merch. Like, the Le Sserafim tour merch looks so good. I want to say that it's not too expensive, but let's check online right now. Wait, no, never mind. That's not it. But next we have aespa. I know a lot of people are going to aespa, and they also made their merch available on Amazon. And I know I'm going to get some of that when I'm able to. But after that, we have Wave to Earth, in which I will be going to. So we're going to see a bunch of new songs from the new album, Bad Pieces. And this album feels right. I have been listening to it a little more these days, just trying to, like, prepare myself and, like, really feel for the album, because not gonna lie, I did cry at their first concert when it happened. I want to say 2-3 years ago. Genuinely, it was so good. It made me feel like I was ascending. I was literally floating in the air. But next we have Monsta X performing at the Music Factory as well. And I honestly can't wait to see, like, all the pictures from their tour coming up, just because it's Monsta X. They are one of the best in the game, and, like, one of the most recognizable, too. Especially since all the members just have that, like, very, like, tough vibe. But next, we have Taemin. He is coming to Grand Prairie. And I can't really remember the last album I listened to from him, but he does really good solo music. And so if he's doing songs that he specifically performed us under, like, SM, oh my gosh. Like, Idea from his Never Gonna Dance Again album, part 2. And then Criminal from part 1 of Never Gonna Dance Again. Like, I know he's gonna kill it. Oh. But, yeah, if you are going to Taemin, we'll see you there. Next, we have Ten. He will be doing his US showcase. And, honestly, I'm really excited. Like, he's baby girl,
that boy is Baby Girl. He honestly really performs really well. He can dance, he can rap. Like, he is one of, like, the all-rounders of NCT. And I'm still glad that he's in NCT. So, can't wait to see him. And then after that, we have Boy Next Door. They are performing at the Bomb Factory on October 30th. And they're doing pretty good, too. After that, we have XG, which is one of the groups that I'm more excited about. They are performing in Dallas at the American Airlines Center. And if you guys haven't seen, like, XG perform before, make sure to go on YouTube, search up clips from the currently running tour called The Core. And they just really know how to put on a show. So, yeah. And now we're going to go into some updates with in the world of K-pop. So, first, we're going to talk about Johnny from NCT and his recent, like, comments. Everyone, if you've been on Twitter or, like, you've seen, like, videos on Instagram, TikTok, you can see Johnny in his, like, new kind of podcast format show on YouTube that he's talking about, like, you know, how Korean culture is, how he, as an American from Chicago, interacts with, like, the Korean culture and how life just is different from, you know, both countries. But recently, I think in this recent episode, he was talking about vintage t-shirts, right? And if you don't know, he was low-key, I don't want to, you know, allegedly shading his former bandmate, Mark Lee. And if you don't know what happened a couple months ago, I want to say right before summer happened, Mark was caught wearing a controversial, like, shirt with certain emblems that in today's society most people would kind of side-eye or, like, just be shocked at, because why wouldn't